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I am Catherine Edwards. You just got done listening to Ecstatic Strife by RMFC. Does that still stand for Rock Music Fan Club? I'm not exactly sure. I played that song back in July, August of last year when that that double single 7-inch came out. I found a review over on Maximum Rock and Roll. Always shout out MRR. But they had a little bit of a write-up on this, so I thought I would give a little bit of a snippet. This was written by Luke Henley. It says, Buzz Clatworthy may have changed the meaning of his acronym and broadened the scope of his home recording vision, but he hasn't lost the electric charge of the early recordings that made so many of us take notice to begin with. With merely one full length in his oeuvre, he continues to push himself creatively through singles, which feels like the smart play. He's allowed the freedom to experiment and express without really having to harken back to any trace of his beginnings of automaton-infected, fast-paced, wormy punk from his youth. Definitely go check out RMFC. I am a huge fan of the earlier releases, but the most recent ones also scratch an itch as well. Coming up next, we have Tractor Beam by Snail Mail.

You are still listening to 91.1 WNXP. I am Catherine Edwards. Right now, we are going to head back to the olden days of July of 2025. The band Anemic Interior out of Barcelona, Spain, put out a collection of all of the songs that they had recorded up to that point. That release was called Colexio. We are going to be listening to a song off of that. I did look them up over on Instagram. They still are playing shows. As of April, they announced that they are now a trio. They used to be a four-piece, but now they're a trio. They've recorded 10 new songs, so hopefully we can see those in the very near future. But this is the song, My Mace, by Anemic Interior.

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I am Catherine Edwards, and up next, I have my final song to reshare with you all. This came out back in March of last year. This is the band Nape Neck. They put out a self-titled. This was also a compilation of recently released songs. This was a compilation of the band's first two cassettes from 2020 and 2022. These are remixed and remastered. A little write-up on their Bandcamp says, in the very first year of the doomed 2020s, the Leeds UK-based art punk trio Nape Neck made their debut with a self-titled self-release cassette featuring eight absolutely visceral tracks that held a mirror up to the anxieties and tensions of our hellish timeline and then shattered it on the ground. The five-song tape that followed it, 2022's Look Alive, was an even more concise statement of intent, hitting like a head-on collision between the razor-edge clang and clamor of the X or dog-faced humans and the untamed neo-no-wave jabbing and scrabbling of the Scissor Girls and Erase Errata. We are going to be listening to the song Warm Air by Nape Neck.

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Our time together has once again come to an end here on 91.1 WNXP. I have been Catherine Edwards. You have been Nashville. Thank you so much for sticking around, listening to some new music with me on your Saturday afternoon / early evening. 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That's Catherine, K-A-T-H-R-Y-N at WNXP.org. I will see you all next weekend during my usual hours, Saturdays 4 to 7. I'll see you over there. Here's to a strong end to the hour with one of my faves. This is Romeo Void with A Girl in Trouble is a Temporary Thing.

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Turn It Up. You are listening to 91.1 Nashville's Music Experience. That was the Seattle-based husband and wife duo known as Chinese American Bear. You'll find that song, Turn Up the Radio, on their album Dim Sum and Then Some. It's Aaron Monte here with you every Saturday night. Lots of great music to play for you. Hope you're having a great 4th of July so far. Going to play some great tunes to soundtrack all the lights that are happening in the sky tonight. Remember to stay safe out there. Next up, a song from Love Spells, who has a connection to Texas, where I'm from. He was formerly in Houston, Texas, and the rhythms of this next song are inspired by a famous goth club. I never went to this place, but it's called Numbers. It was called the Numbers, a famous goth club out in Houston, Texas. And this next song, Keep It to Yourself, is about the idea that when love is happening between two people, there are certain things that the world doesn't need to know about. Love should be kept between those two people who are experiencing it. So now it's time to experience Keep It to Yourself from Love Spells on 91.1.

91.1 WNXP. That is one of SZA's best songs. I think most people would agree. It comes from a place of despair. SZA wrote it during COVID when a lot of bad things were happening for everybody. But it is a reminder that even if you're having a bad day, having a terrible time, as long as you try to have a good day, sometimes that is enough and it works. I hope you're having a good day, a good evening tonight. It's 4th of July. Everyone is celebrating. We are celebrating with some good music tonight here at WNXP. Next up, a blend of electronic music and country, I guess. This came out last year from Calvin Harris. It's called Smoke the Pain Away.

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0: 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Maybe he'll play that song, Dollar Bill, at his show. Jack White is going to be playing that new venue in Wedgwood, Houston called The Truth. That show is on October 9th, and that is a show that you can win tickets to if you go to WNXP.org. While you are online, make sure you're following the station. You can find us at WNXP Nashville, and you can find me, Aaron Monty. I am at A Monty Loves You. This next song I am so excited to play. I woke up with it in my head. I guess it was on Wednesday. I texted Jude, asked her to see if it was in our system. Thankfully, it was, because I wanted to play it on this day, July 4th, because it is a song that I think of when I think of American music. Here it is by Violet Femmes.
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New music from Sylvanesso on 91.1. Sylvanesso are going on tour soon. Usually it's just the two of them on stage, but for this tour, they are beefing up their live show with a full band, and they are excited about that. I'm excited because they're going to be here in Nashville. They are ending their tour at Brooklyn Bowl on March 13th. Hope to see you at that Sylvanesso show. Let's start this next set off with a brand new song from Chaka Khan. She has a new album on the way, the same title as this song, Shockzilla, and this song is really exciting to me because it is co-written by two of my favorite songwriters. Sia is one of the songwriters. The other is Greg Kurstin. He is such a great songwriter, has worked with so many great artists. If you look him up, you will probably like at least 5 songs that he has co-written. What a great catalog from Greg Kurstin. Here's Shockzilla from Chaka Khan on WNXP.

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91.1 WNXP. Hope you're having a great 4th of July. We're soundtracking your holiday today at Nashville's Music Experience. I'm Aaron Monty. 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That number is 615-320-9100. You can also slide into our DMs. We are at WNXP Nashville. You can find me, Aaron Monty. I am at A Monty Loves You. Coming up shortly, I've got a protest song from Jesse Wells. I've also got some Tank in the Bangas slotted in there. And I'm excited to play this next song for you from Mike D from the Beastie Boys. He has a debut solo album coming out. It's called Thank You. And it's supposed to be a lighthearted, fun album, so I'm really excited to hear it based on this next song. Thank You comes out on August 28th. Here's brand new music from Mike D, What We Got Right.

You're spending some time with 91.1 Nashville's music experience tonight. I'm Aaron Monte. That is one of my favorite breakup songs. Previously, when I've heard that song, it's made me cry. But now that's over, and I can step back and say, objectively, that is a great breakup song. List of people to try and forget about from Tame Impala. That was a song about separating. Now we're going to get to some connection. Romy and Paramore connected for this next one. This is from Paramore's remix project. Paired with Romy, who is known for her yearning vocals, the singer and guitarist of the band, The XX. I love that these two got together. A local hero and one of my musical heroes, Romy. This is Liar from Paramore and Romy.

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Finally, we'd love to hear from you if you call and leave a voicemail at 615-320-9100. Thematic Static is the mixtape we make together this week about bugs, and the show is supported by Goodwill Industries of Middle Tennessee.

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Jelly Ha Ha on WNXP. That song was called Bounce House. It's from an artist known as Jelly Ha Ha, who is originally from Boise, Idaho, has now moved to LA, and says her music and inspiration comes from a place called the Jellyverse. Speaking of Los Angeles, next up, I've got one of my favorite LA bands. Always love seeing this band. They are so good. I'm talking about War Paint, and this song is so good.

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New music from UK band Kasabian on 91.1. You'll find that song, Superpowers, on their album Act 3 that was supposed to be released this month, but they have pushed that release date back to September because the album was just not ready yet, the band said. They wanted it to be perfect and needed to work on that album Act 3 just a little bit more. It's Aaron Monte here listening to music with you on the 4th of July. Maybe you are heading out to see this next artist. I am playing this for you in case you are. Leighton Giordani, a DJ and producer, is playing on top of a building somewhere here in Nashville. So if you are out to that show, this one is for you.

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91.1 WNXP. I'm Aaron Monty. That was a classic from 1991 from Army of Lovers. It's called Crucified, and it is on their album Maximum Luxury Overdose. I'm playing it for listener Megan out there. We were chatting online, and she pointed out that Madonna samples that song on her new album. So I had to get that one in for you out there, Megan. Thank you for letting me know about that sample in the new Madonna album. Speaking of the new Madonna album, it is good. I listened to it from beginning to end, had some discussions with Jude about it, pulled out my favorite songs, and this is one of them. Madonna's new album is called Confessions 2. This is one of my favorite songs from that album, Love Without Words.

New music from another Antied on 91.1, your music discovery station here in Nashville. You'll find that song, Sound of You, on another's album, Witness. It is one of my favorite albums released so far this year. Aaron Monty here with you. I love it when I go to a show and I don't know anyone in the crowd, but I know and see that people are singing along, screaming along to the words. That's what happened at this Next Artist show that happened recently. That was a show that we presented. If you want to see a list of events that we stand behind, that is always up at WNXP.org. Lots of great shows that WNXP is presenting. Hope to see you at one of them. This was one of them, the Rochelle Jordan Show. 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

0: You're listening to 91.1. I guess it's safe to say that Diplo has taken a piece of Nashville. He's always here writing songs with different artists. Probably wrote the one you just heard here in Nashville. That was Without You from Diplo and L. King on WNXP. Next up, I've got an artist who went viral on TikTok. A song of hers blew up. It was remixed by a producer DJ named Notion, who played Bonnaroo recently. She released this next one, and I think it might be a house music anthem for summer 2026.
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1: You just heard Salute on 91.1. Salute going to be playing here in Nashville at the Deep Tropics Festival that's happening at the Pinnacle over Labor Day weekend. It's Aaron Monty. I'm really excited about this next block of songs. I've got some Taylor Swift thrown in there because, you know, American Pie, and she just got married yesterday. I've also got one of my favorite funk songs of all time from Punkin' Machine slotted in. But before that, it would not be a complete playlist of American electronic music without hearing from Kevin Saunderson and Inner City. This is one of the greatest songs in electronic music. Makes me happy, and I hope it does the same for you. Here's Good Life from Inner City on Nashville's Music Experience.

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0: 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I just had a flashback of being around 6 years old, performing a dance routine of that song with my cousin in front of my family. I've always loved dance music, always loved dancing. I guess the rhythm has always had me. My name's Aaron Monty. I have about an hour left listening to music with you. Still have tunes from The Blessed Madonna, a new song from Fisher, and some local electronic music to play for you. So stick around with me until midnight. Next up, a song from Honey Dijon's new album, The Nightlife. She says this is a love letter to the nightlife because the nightlife has always been a place where we find community, where we find ourselves, and we find happiness. So that's what the album is about, The Nightlife. From Honey Dijon, here is a song she did with Jacob Lusk. It's called Satisfied.
1: It's not something we get to choose, but it is something we get to cherish. It's something we get to wear, and we get to rock this with honor. I'm black like my granddaddy and my great-great-great-great-grandma.

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You're spending part of your weekend with 91.1 and me, Aaron Monty. That was Weekend Love from the House Gospel Choir and Will Clark. You just heard the Floor Plan remix. And Will Clark playing here in Nashville again. That show is on July 31st at Night We Met. 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Here's a new one from Fisher. This one features vocalist Florence Armon. It's called What a Life.

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0: 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You just heard Kiana Nadine. Before that, some manager Mike. Kiana Nadine is going to be opening for Kitama, who I'm going to play next. That show is happening on July 31st at the Pinnacle.
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Thanks for spending some time with WNXP tonight. My name is Aaron Monty, and it is always a pleasure listening to music with you on the radio. If you want to catch me live this week, I will be DJing our Choral Club Happy Hour that is happening at the Choral Club in East Nashville from 5 to 7 p.m. I'll be there playing some tunes, so come out, meet some of the WNXP DJs and me. I'll be there playing some music. In the meantime, if you want to find me online, you can. I am at A Monty Loves You. You can also email me, Aaron, A-A-R-O-N, at WNXP.org. I will catch you next week. My show is Saturdays from 8 to midnight, and I hope you have a great rest of your evening and a fantastic week ahead. I will see you on the 7th at the Choral Club. Good night.

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When I was in the third grade, I thought that I was gay, cause I could draw. My uncle was, and I kept my room straight. I told my mom, tears rushing down my face. She's like, Ben, you've loved girls since before pre-K. Sure. Yeah, I guess she had a point, didn't she? Bunch of stereotypes all in my head. I remember doing the math, like, yeah, I'm good at Little League. A preconceived idea of what it all

the same hate that's caused wars from religion, gender to skin color, the complexion of your pigment, the same fight that led people to walkouts and sit-ins. It's human rights for everybody, there is no difference. Live on and be yourself. When I was at church, they taught me something else. If you preach hate at the service, those words aren't anointed.

press play, don't press pause. Progress march on, with the veil over our eyes. We turn our back on the cause, till the day that my uncles can be united by law. And kids aren't walking around the hallway, plagued by pain in their heart. A world so hateful, some would rather die than be who they are. And a certificate on paper isn't gonna solve it all, but it's a damn good place to start. No law is gonna change us, we have to change us. Whatever God you believe in, we come from the same one. Strip away the fear, underneath it's all the same.

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Thematic Static is the mixtape we make together this week about bugs, and the show is supported by Goodwill Industries of Middle Tennessee.

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Just don't be doing originals, play the standards and don't get political. I know what that singer's like. He'll end up in the back of an ambulance

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5: 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It's tough to be a kid. 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
5: I'm Blake Farmer, and this is Nashville. You know, I actually felt like a pretty good parent with our firstborn. He slept through the night from the very beginning. In fact, he slept so hard as a toddler, we'd have to wake him up from his nap so he didn't ruin his overnight sleep. He potty trained himself practically, never an accident. And then we realized kids are just not all the same because our next child had a little more personality, a few more opinions. She's six now. She yells at us less. But, you know, at the core of today's episode, what we're talking about is raising our kids, treating them well, getting them help when they need it, and the state-funded services that are available to any family here in the state. We're going to start with toddlers and preschoolers and the Regional Intervention Program, better known as RIP, though they like to just call it Parenting That Works, RIP, doesn't sell all that well. Jamie Herndon started in this program more than 10 years ago.
9: I had a two-year-old, first only child. And we're transplants, and we had no family here, and, you know, just kind of were winging it on our own, first baby. And he was enrolled in a Parents Day Out program. He was having trouble, like two-year-olds do, snatching toys and sitting at the carpet, and he was just having more trouble than the rest of the children. Like, he couldn't stay for any amount of time, and he was having a lot of difficulty following instructions. Yeah. And we were seeing that at home. We just didn't have anything to compare it to.
10: So what, was it a pediatrician or the preschool itself that sort of recommended trying this?
9: Yeah, so it was the preschool director called us in for the dreaded parent conference, parent-teacher conference. And towards the end, you know, we wanted to be defensive at first, but the things that she was saying, we knew they were true. And so we don't know what to do. We're doing our very best. And so she slid, you know, a brochure across the table, and it was for the RIP program. And we were slightly offended at first. And we were like, what do you mean we need this parenting program? But then she brought in a preschool teacher who had been through the program probably 15, 16 years before. And she could tell us, you know, about her experience. And she did. She told us about her son now, you know, what that experience was like for their family, and then how it laid a foundation and how he is now. Mm-hmm. And so, you know, successful college student at the time. And so, you know, that kind of brought me around to, okay, well, I'll just call and I'll just go and see for myself. And what we found was a community that we wanted to be part of.
5: Jamie Herndon, who is now program manager at the RIP Center in Nashville, which is based, you know, kind of nestled in the Creve Hall neighborhood just at the edge of the state's Ellington Agricultural Campus. Here in the studio, we've got Melissa Binkley, who's Director of Infant and Early Childhood Initiatives for the state of Tennessee, the Department of Mental Health. Welcome to This is Nashville.
3: Thanks for having me.
5: Well, thanks for having me out at the RIP Center the other day. So when people hear mental health, you know, they don't usually think toddlers. Like, what does mental health really look like for kids six and under?
3: Yeah, that's a great question. And I think when we think about mental health services, we picture the couch and the therapist, the pen and paper. And when we're talking about young children, we're really talking about laying a foundation for lifelong social skills, right? So that includes being able to form meaningful relationships, so the back and forth interaction between the child and their caregivers. We're talking about being able to identify and describe their emotions, recognize emotions in others, and being able to form friendships with peers and engage in difficult situations with perseverance and appropriate behavior in those spaces.
5: So does a child who ends up at one of your old centers across the state, does it mean that they have a diagnosis of some kind?
3: No, often not. So we will typically see families come in that are just maybe starting their journey towards a diagnosis. Some of them do. Mm-hmm. Things like ADHD, autism, these are pretty common early childhood diagnoses, but some of them don't have them and never will get them. Mm-hmm. What's happening is that they're seeing that child have a hard time engaging appropriately in multiple environments.
5: Well, even the brief time I spent at the center, it became really clear that a lot of the work is really just about supporting parents as much as anything else. How do you help them feel like they're part of the solution without making them feel like they are partly to blame?
3: That's a great question, too. So there's a famous psychologist, D.W. Winnicott, who says there's no such thing as a baby. There's only a baby and. Children really don't exist outside of the context of their relationships. They require adult support to be able to live and navigate their world. And so what we talk about with families is you are this child's most important and primary teacher, support. You're the one they're looking for to learn how to navigate the world around them. And so we coach parents up to feel like they have the skills and empowerment to be able to make those changes for their family.
5: Just some of the brass tacks here. You know, there's the center in Creve Hall. There are sites around the state. How does it work? How does a family end up getting help through these centers, which are come at no cost?
3: Yeah, program's completely free. It's entirely self-referred. So families will often, you know, hear about us, like Jamie described, through their childcare center, through their pediatrician, maybe through a friend.
5: Really?
3: And then
5: you
3: they give us a call.
5: You need some referral.
3: No, absolutely not. No, we're not looking for any kind of professional referral to the program. Just give us a call. Yeah. When you call us, you are greeted by a warm, friendly voice on the other side of the line that says, tell me about your kiddo, and then come for a tour. And so you get to see the program in action. When you come to RIP, you get toured in the building by a family who's currently enrolled in program and can tell you what it's been like for their family, too.
5: Yeah, and the sites are one in each county here in Middle Tennessee, generally?
3: We're pretty spread out. So we've got this central site here in Nashville. In Middle Tennessee, we also have sites in Columbia, Clarksville, and Smyrna. Yeah. And then we have four sites in East and one in Memphis as well.
5: Got it. I'm Blake Farmer. This is Nashville. Our guest you're hearing here is Melissa Binkley, who leads early childhood initiatives for the Tennessee Department of Mental Health. So I dropped by this center and you took me inside this dark room and we watched a couple of kids playing with two adults. We were looking through this one-way glass. Let's listen into that.
11: Why are you trying to stop?
12: Okay, that's teacher's chair, right?
11: Yeah.
12: So teacher's chair belongs to teacher.
5: So like there's some the adults talking to these kids. Like what's even going on there? Are these because I'm still not sure. Were those teachers? Were those parents? What was going on?
3: Yeah, it's a little bit of both. So parents get trained when they come to Parenting That Works to be able to work in their classroom with their own and other people's children. It is so much easier to do this with somebody else's kid than it is to do with your own.
5: But so you kind of get separated from your kid. And it's like you're going to work with someone else's child
3: yeah.
5: because that's going to
13: remove some of the emotion maybe from this process?
3: Yeah, and we have staff members that are there to support as parents are learning these skills. We certainly are never hanging anybody out to dry, right? There's lots of support in the space. About half of our staff are graduated parents themselves. So you heard Jamie, she came through program. Many, many other of our staff members have come through program themselves, and they're able to say, I'm not going to ask you to do anything that I haven't done myself, and I did this and you can too, and it's so meaningful in those spaces.
13: Well, you're talking about that sort of, you end up receiving services and then you're part of giving the services when you're in the program. We ran into Raven D. She just gave her last initial and said actually everyone in the program goes by their last initial to kind of provide a little anonymity. But she was getting ready to start giving these day one tours to parents who were coming through and making a visit. And she'd already done phase one herself where you're receiving services.
14: I'm in the second phase. So I am on the giving back. And when you're paired with parents who are in phase one, it's kind of like I'm glad I was given all the strategies because this parent needs help now and I can help them a little more with what they're being challenged with.
13: So why do the parents become the teachers here? Is that, you know, to cut costs or something? What's the idea?
3: It's by design. So the fastest way to learn anything is to teach it to somebody else. And we enroll families on a rolling basis. So there's always more experienced families like Raven and new families coming into the program that are just beginning their journey. The community aspect of RIP is such an important and integral part of the program. You know, behavior can be really isolating. You know, when families are experiencing challenging behaviors, it's hard to go out to dinner. It's hard to go to a grocery store. It's hard to sometimes be with your family at grandma's house with breakables everywhere. And so when you come to RIP, you meet other parents who are experiencing some of the same things that you are, and you get to start building that community again. You know, nobody's going to look sideways at you for something that happened in program. You're in a community of people who know what that feels like.
13: But I guess that does mean it's a commitment, right? That when you sign up, yes, there's no cost to you, but you're saying that you'll stick through the services and you helping to provide the service.
3: We ask families to make that commitment when they come into program, and most of them do.
13: Yeah. And so what, are you talking 6-9 months?
3: It usually takes about 4 to 6 months to work your way all the way through program. And that feels like a long time, but we're really talking about lifelong change. And some of the evidence that we have of program shows that not only are you talking about lifelong change for this family, but you parent the way you got parented, right? And so these children that are being parented in this consistent, straightforward way, then go on to parent their own children that way.
13: You're saying RIP has been around long enough you've even seen it play out this way?
3: Yeah, this program started at Vanderbilt in 1969. So we have multiple generations of RIP families.
13: So it started at Vanderbilt, then became a state program and has been that way for a few decades now, right?
3: Since the late 70s.
13: Yeah. Late 70s. Well, what is the services are free to families, which means they're largely funded by, you know, our tax dollars in the state. What is the case for the state funding a parenting program?
3: So I think what we talk about when we talk about early childhood is that we are really the very basis of mental health for human development, right? This is where kids are learning the most basic skills in that prevention tier and promotion tier that they will go on to use lifelong. You know, these are grownups that can be productive in their society, that can engage with others, deal with conflict, recognize and respond to emotions appropriately, form long and lasting relationships with other people. It's long-term positive outcomes. Mm-hmm.
13: Well, your annual spring festival is at the office this weekend. Why this sort of like carnival each year? Do you almost have to give people a reason to come in and realize like this is not institutionalizing your child or something?
3: Yeah, I think it's really intimidating. You know, that man, social media is full of suggestions for how to better parent your child. The noise is so loud and it can feel so overwhelming, and like everybody else is doing it fine and doesn't need help. So it's hard to pick up the phone and make that first call, even when you know you need it. What we love about our Spring Festival is it's a really low pressure way to come check out our program and see what we do and access other community resources and give your child some fun in the meantime. We've got face paints, the puppet trucks coming, the Bookum bus is coming. There will be lots of music and fun and food and opportunity to touch a truck. It's a great day.
13: And no one will judge the occasional tantrum.
3: No, we'll be there May 9th from 10 to 1 and we'd love to see you.
13: All right. Melissa Binkley, Director of the Office of Infant and Early Childhood Initiatives at the Tennessee Department of Mental Health and Substance Abuse Services. Thank you for your time.
3: Thanks, Blake.
13: When we come back, we're going to get to school age kids and teens from, you know, a little help at school to full blown crisis services. We're looking at all the help that is hidden in plain sight for our little ones, caring for our kids. Stay with us. This is Nashville.

0: Blake Farmer, and this is Nashville. During Governor Bill Lee's time in office, he has greatly expanded the number of state-funded behavioral health positions in our schools. The number is now close to 400, and that is above and beyond the locally funded school counselors that work in schools across the state. And the recently passed state budget adds another $3 million to the budget for these liaisons, as they're called, to help kids who need a hand with their mental health. Melissa Bayless is the statewide coordinator. Thank you so much for joining us.
1: Thank you for having me.
0: Making the drive into Nashville to be here. When things turn into a true crisis, kids often end up in the hands of Diana Jackson's team at Mental Health Co-op. It's a place that works with kids, no matter a family's ability to pay. Diana is director of nursing for Emergency Psychiatric Services, which we're going to talk about here. Diana, thank you for joining us.
2: Yeah, thank you for having me.
0: Melissa, can we start with the school-based services? What's the difference between a school counselor, which I think we have an idea of what they might do, and a school-based mental health, I don't know if clinician is the right word, like what's the difference?
1: Yes, clinician would be a very appropriate word. A school counselor and social workers and most of the persons with those titles are school employees. And they are not in the medical field or mental health. They're not typically licensed. There's some dual licensures and things out there by colleges now. But the school-based behavioral health liaison program specifically hires master's level clinicians. They can offer therapy. They can provide a diagnosis, which, as we heard from Ms. Binkley earlier, a lot of kids are coming in without a diagnosis. And so that is where we can step in and have that liaison at the school to provide those services.
0: You're saying a school counselor is often not a licensed counselor, and so these
1: Correct.
0: Are usually licensed counselors.
1: These were licensed therapists. And so a counselor, your school counselor, they do a lot of things. TCAP testing, they're putting out fires.
0: Right.
1: You know, that day-to-day
0: jobs. Far beyond what you're thinking of as a
1: right.
0: counseling duty.
1: And they can't usually provide therapy, whereas a licensed clinician or a master's level working under a licensed clinician can provide therapy.
0: Gotcha.
1: So.
0: And the program's in all 95 counties, and you know, which sounds nice, but as I'm thinking through this, I'm guessing that these positions are far more valuable to schools, well, where you are in Pikeville, for instance, than in Nashville, where there are lots of services of these kinds.
1: I would think so, but again, I grew up in the rural area, but travel is a huge barrier for a lot of our rural communities. This helps to keep parents at work, kids in the school, helps keep them from taking an entire day off to go travel.
0: Right, because you might complain in Nashville because you're having to drive a little across town to take a kid to counseling.
1: Mm-hmm.
0: You're in Pikeville, you might be driving to Chattanooga.
1: Yes, about 70-plus miles, depending on where you live and the direction.
0: So instead, the counseling, is this happening inside a school building?
1: It is. We are a guest now in the house of the schools. We try to focus on whatever needs the school has. So what they need is what we want to provide. Every district, when we get these funded positions, they get to decide, hey, what school has the most need and where do we want to put them? So one district, we may have them in an elementary school, and in another county, we may have them at middle and high school. Mm-hmm. Our goal is ultimately to end up having one liaison in every public school across the state.
0: Wow. Wow. So I assume we're far from that with 400, but
1: yes, but that Governor Lee and Commissioner Williams have worked really hard. When I came on board as a liaison just after COVID, I think it was like 35, 36 counties. And within a year, it went to 95 counties. And it just went by agency. They only had 9 liaisons. Now we have almost 100 positions currently. So it has grown exponentially, and if you don't have a liaison, you want to get one.
0: Okay, I see. And that's Commissioner Marie Williams, who heads the Tennessee Department of Mental Health and Substance Abuse Services. So outside of that department is Diana Jackson's work, and yet I know Mental Health Co-op, you know, works closely with the state. But can you tell us, like, when does a kid end up working with your team?
2: Sure. So anytime that a kid is experiencing a crisis, and that looks different for every child. If a kid is being bullied and they are just feeling really hopeless and helpless, they might reach out to their school counselor, or they might talk to a trusted adult and say, I'm really struggling. This happened today. Or it could get to the point where they are suicidal. Something is going on in their personal life. They're, you know, having a terrible time. They have experienced a lot of trauma, and maybe this was the straw that broke the camel's back. And so they are calling us. We respond to any crisis calls in Davidson County. We go into schools. We go into hospitals. We go into community situations, wherever the need is. If they can't come to us, our counselors will go to them. Mm.
0: So it could be Melissa's team, her liaisons, that are making the call and saying, Diana, we're going to need you.
2: 100%. 100%.
0: What, you know, so our studios here at Nashville Public Radio are in Metro Center, and your facility is just around the corner here. What is this new facility that we really haven't had before, this kind of mid-level between a psychiatric hospitalization and you know, just seeing a counselor?
2: Right. So it essentially has a walk-in center. So if anybody presents into our walk-in center, they can say, we're having a crisis. Mom brings kid. If the kid is, having any kind of crisis and they just show up, we have a crisis counselor that can see them very quickly. Within about 10 minutes, we've got them back into a safe room where they're chatting with a crisis counselor. These are master's level clinicians who are chatting with them about what happened, what brought them here, and what support they need right now to help them resolve that crisis. So once they determine, like, whatever their need is, maybe they feel like they need some support, and they need to separate themselves from whatever caused that crisis. Yeah. We have beds on site. We have, it's basically a step down from a hospital, and it is created to be a very soothing, calming environment. And we have resources on site for those children to see a therapist while they're here, to see a psychiatric provider for medication management while they're here. They're going to see nurses. They're going to get access to their medications so we can start it while they're with us if they need medications, or if they just need some psychiatric support in the form of therapy. We have lots of groups, different activities that are really geared towards those individual children. And we take kids age 4 to 17, and that's a huge range. So we try to make sure that we are gearing our groups towards whatever ages we have on site.
0: And are children, the sort of 4 to 17, separate from any sort of adult part of what Mental Health Co-op does?
2: Yes. So it is literally a kid's unit.
0: It's its own unit.
2: Yes.
0: Which has not been open very long, correct?
2: No, we opened December 9th. We did a slow roll just to get things geared up for the first month, but now we are going strong. And we've been a great asset. We've seen, I'm not sure the exact number, but I would say we have remained steady with our utilization on our beds at about 40%-ish.
0: Mm-hmm. Meaning that you don't have to worry that there's not a bed these days.
2: Right.
0: There is space. Yeah. I'm Blake Farmer. This is Nashville. We're talking about caring for our kids, school-based settings and all the way to when things really become a crisis. Melissa Bayless, could you kind of walk me through scenarios where you might pick up the phone and say, we've got a crisis. Can you help? Do you have space at Mental Health Co-op? Because I'm sure parents are listening thinking, well, is this a crisis? Is that a crisis? Help us with some scenarios.
3: Yes. Well, we work with the multi-tiered system of support. And so we try to focus on that general 80% and do school climate activities, education, things like that. And then those tier two, we do psychoeducation so we can be preventative and educate children, school staff, parents, and everything. But on those occasions when we do get to therapy and maybe therapy doesn't work, we need to step up, or it may just be a crisis in general. There could have been a death in the family. just from my personal experience coming back after COVID, we had a teacher pass away, and that was hard for our students. And this teacher, you know, was like a mother figure to them. And so there were a few students that ended up needing crisis services. And so there's so many scenarios, but self-harm, any of those situations where they may harm themselves or someone else, we're definitely going to make that call and reach out for crisis services. Mm.
0: And would your all's catchment area the be kind of all of Middle Tennessee? I mean, where are people coming from at Mental Health Co-op's youth center?
2: Yeah, so Mental Health Co-op primarily responds to Davidson County. However, we do partner with outside counties. There are crisis services in every county, and a crisis counselor from another county can actually call us and say, hey, I have this kiddo. They're having a really hard time. They don't need to go to the hospital, but they could really use some support. And that's where we would say, let's talk about them. Let's get them here. Let's see what we can do. And we're going to work with that crisis team to figure out how we can get that kiddo to us. Whether that means we coordinate our own transportation, whether that means parents can bring them to us, or if they have TIN care, we can get them a TIN care ride to us. However we can get them to us in a safe way, that's what we're going to do.
0: Yeah. And is this, I mean, you mentioned TIN care. I imagine you all, you know, can bill insurance and such, but like, for families who are thinking, yeah, that might be nice, but I don't want to see that bill, what can you do for them?
2: Well, we actually run off of state grants. So if an individual comes into our emergency psych center, they will never get a bill for any of the services.
0: Oh, not just that, we might be able to help out and cut your bill in half or something. There is not a bill.
2: Correct. There's no bill.
0: It's
2: no
0: state
2: charge.
0: Funded. Yeah, Melissa.
3: Yes, and I wanted to add about the Behavioral Health Liaison Program is also state-funded. And so it's like $31 million. And so there is no bill to parents, and it doesn't matter insurance status, private, TIN care, no insurance. You know, we're going to try different avenues, such as safety net, to try to get them insurance. But if not, the grant picks it up and fully covers. So it's available at no cost.
0: I see. So if you hear that your child has seen a counselor at school, don't worry. There you won't be on the hook for that bill.
3: Correct. And that is through the liaison program. Yeah. And of course we get consent. We work very closely with our schools and our parents. So they can self-refer, the parents can refer, the school can refer, but the parent is gonna know, hey, yeah, we are talking to your child and this is, you know, what's going on.
0: You know, obviously the state has made a significant investment in the mental health of children over the last few years. What is the case for using tax dollars in a bigger way on this group of kids? Is it because there is so much more need, or have we learned something new?
3: I think it's a little bit of both. You know, we're all still learning post-COVID about the challenges that we're all facing from that scenario. We were talking when I came in about, I was like, I don't think I'd ever listen to a podcast until COVID. So that's a positive benefit. But
0: I guess, depending on the show.
3: But, you know, we've also learned a lot. We have data, and data, we are data driven. We send out caregiver surveys to every client, school, the school staff get surveys. And when we get that feedback, last year, 80%.
0: Diana, I was looking at the most recent numbers and they lag a bit. But, you know, you even look at, you know, kind of the peak issue here of self-harm and suicide, that rate is, you know, still been inching up a bit. And I here in Tennessee, the statewide numbers, how are you seeing that in your own experience at Mental Health Co-op?
2: Yeah, we see a lot of kiddos. There's a lot of pain that happens just day to day. Kids are experiencing a lot of trauma. Kids are experiencing a lot of like meanness even between each other. And there's limited availability on services. And so any way that we can step in and intervene to get them connected with services. So say they come in for crisis and we're seeing that kiddo And we're seeing, sometimes we see them kind of repeatedly.
0: Oh, really?
2: And we're saying, we got to figure out how we can keep them from coming back. And so, unfortunately, we are seeing a lot of kids. But that being said, we can also link them up with some resources so that when they leave our crisis center, they are connected to care.
0: You know, you mentioned trauma, and I think there's some people maybe who haven't had this direct experience in their household or something and think, are kids, what's so bad that's going on with kids these days? Or maybe they're quick to blame social media, screens, something. For folks who might have, you know, not be convinced that kids really are having a tough time, what are kind of some examples you sort of point to say, listen, this is the kind of stuff we're seeing and it's serious?
2: Yeah. I mean, it could be bullying at school. I mean, that's different for every kiddo.
0: Yeah.
2: But that's a big one, you know, that continued stimulus of just that negativity.
0: But bullying is old, right? Bullying has always happened. What's going on?
2: I think we just didn't address it.
0: Mm.
2: I think, you know, part of it is we have the knowledge. We're seeing there are statistics. There are, you know, we have the data. And so now we need to do the work. We need to make sure that we're supporting the kids and giving them the care that they need so that they can become successful adults.
0: Yeah. Melissa, how do you all address that in schools? Because obviously that's, you know, at this age, that's where these things are happening.
3: Definitely. I was at a middle school, but conflict resolution is something we worked on every single day with almost every single student. And, you know, when Diane talked about trauma, you know, we call them ACEs, adverse childhood experiences. And it may not be always what we think. It may be having a parent with a terminal illness. It could be having a parent or caregiver in jail or in a rehab facility, or there's just so many things. Mm. So it's a big part of it is figuring out what is the issue? What are we dealing here? And you just kind of have to peel back the layers of the onion to get to it. And they could be the bully. They may be the one being bullied.
0: In other words, the bully also needs this help.
3: Yes.
0: Maybe more than anyone.
3: Definitely. And so we get those restorative practices. We bring them together, educate them on, hey, maybe we should try it this way. Let's try not to be punitive. Not that punishment doesn't have its place, but maybe that's not the first thing we need to reach out for. You know, if we have a child who's stealing food on Fridays because they're going to go hungry over the weekend, let's figure out how we can correct that situation.
0: Well, let's close out with just a moment on the stigma here. Like Diana, I'm especially thinking of, I mean, you know, your title includes emergency psychiatric. I mean, kind of intimidating words for any family who is dealing with a kiddo. I love your word there. And I wonder what you might say to someone who is not sure they want to come start that path.
2: Yeah.
0: Even if it's serious.
2: Yeah. It's not forever, right? If we can get their crisis resolved, get them linked with some support, it doesn't mean that they're going to be in services forever and always. It just means that right now they need some extra help. And that being said, we can link the parents up with support too, because that's a tough road to have to walk down. And any way we can link them up to help them to be successful as a child, but also to help that parent to figure out how to support that kid, that's the ultimate goal.
0: Mm. And what about at the school level where, you know, like you said, you work with consent with parents. I'm guessing that can be a difficult road sometimes. My kid doesn't need counseling.
3: It can be. And it's just a matter of discussing, explaining the program, and again, explaining that, you know, the goal is ultimately we want to work ourselves out of a job. We don't want kids on a caseload or in therapy forever. We want to make them better so they can go have fun with their friends. And again, it's a lot about education. Mm. A lot.
0: Melissa Bayless and Diana Jackson, really appreciate y'all making the time for us and helping us understand the services that are available to Tennessee kids.
3: Thank you.
0: When we come back, you know, we're going to do something a little different and do something good for our own mental health. A unifying moment in music. Mo Sabree on his fusion of country and Qawwali music in his upcoming concert with the Nashville Symphony. Stay with us for some music and a good chat. This is Nashville.
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0: I'm Blake Farmer, and this is Nashville. We turn now to something that might be good for our own mental health, a musical project that aims to unite. Unite us where we are often divided along cultural and religious lines. There are not a lot of people trying to fuse American country music with the folk music of South Asia, Qawwali, but our guest is. Mo Sabree was raised in Johnson City, Tennessee, has spent the last decade here in Music City, trying to make music work. And much of that recent work is culminating at the end of this month with a concert backed by the Nashville Symphony at the Skirmerhorn Symphony Center, a live performance of his new project called Tennessee Daisy. Mo Sabree, welcome to This is Nashville.
7: Thank you so much for having me. That was such a beautiful introduction.
0: It can always be better, but I appreciate the compliments. All right, fusing Qawwali and country. Where did this come from?
7: Well, honestly, just came from truth. You know, I grew up in East Tennessee. I've been in Nashville for the past almost 10 years. This is a representation of both sides of my identity. You know, I'm from the birthplace of country music. And, you know, if someone says, where are you from? That's where I say I'm from. I'm from Johnson City, Tennessee, down the road from Bristol, you know, where country music is known to have started. The other half of me is I'm a first generation American son of immigrants who is of Muslim faith and South Asian heritage as well. And there's millions of people like me, you know, I'm not the only one, but growing up in East Tennessee, where, you know, some people might say it's the buckle of the Bible Belt, or at the very least, it's, you know, it's a place where there's not a lot of Muslims. And, you know, I'm visually different. People think that I believe different, which isn't, you know, it we'll get into it, yeah. But there's not as much difference as people think. But this music was like, okay, I want to make this music that is a reflection of who I am on the inside. And, you know, I'm half country and I'm half Desi, you know, and,
0: well, explain that word Desi.
7: Yeah, so anything that's from like the South Asian subcontinent.
0: Your parents are from Pakistan, correct?
7: Yeah, they're from there. So anything from that region can be called Desi. Just like anything from, let's say, where I'm from in East Tennessee is Appalachian.
0: Okay.
7: If you've ever, you know, eaten butter chicken, then you've had Desi food.
0: Got it.
7: And so this music is basically a fusion of the two, which it sounds like, oh, is that kind of random? But in reality, it's like, and I go through it in the concert specifically because it's like a songwriter type of concert where I'm like talking and explaining the songs. But, you know, there's this song that I think we're going to listen to a snippet of. It's called Ullahu, which is a traditional Qawwali, Qawwali is basically like the country music of South Asia. That's how I describe it. And it's a lot of improvisation. It's really vocals, clapping, drums, like tabla drums, and this instrument called harmonium. But I kind of describe it as like a Pakistani Grateful Dead, like, you know, because these songs can be like, they come from this traditional poetry, like basically oral tradition in the same way that country music is. But, you know, so that you have some songs like, you know, Rocky Top, where the stanzas are the same, but you can you can do in between them and you can improvise. And so imagine people improvising Rocky Top for like 30 minutes.
0: let's listen to a little bit of that now. This is Alahu.

0: So I'm curious, somebody listening to this, let's say from Pakistan, what would they hear American country in that folk music of ours, or does this feel a little more like their own?
1: It's honestly a fusion, because the instruments are country instruments. You know, we've got acoustic guitar. This is like basically a bluegrass setup. We have acoustic guitar. We have a banjo. You know, later on you'll hear some fiddle, but then also it had the tabla drums, which is like the very
0: Okay.
1: But that's like a very important drum, or I mean instrument, in South Asian music or Qawwali music especially. In this particular version, I've also translated one of the stanzas into English. What's really cool about it is this famous song from South Asia, when I translated it into English, it is almost a word-for-word translation of the Book of Genesis. Because these Qawwali songs are, they're a lot of, you know, they're essentially devotional music, right? Even though people of, so secular people love it as much as religious people, just because that's the power of music, right?
0: Oh. And Allahu, I mean, that's God is what that word is, right?
1: Exactly. Okay. Basically, it's just, it's kind of saying, in that song, if you listen to it, when I translate it, I'm basically saying,

0: Web streaming made possible by Curry Ingram Academy, a junior kindergarten through 12 school, working to help students with learning differences reach their full potential through an individualized, structured, multisensory approach. Learn more at curryingram.org.
1: I also saw a video that goes with this song, and it appears to be you getting married in a barn. Is that like your wedding video?
2: Yeah. So, okay. And that's part of why this album kind of took a while, is that all the songs and everything, they're based off real experiences and my life. And I genuinely got married in a barn in Jonesboro, right across the street from, you know, my parents' house. And it's basically a country wedding song.
1: Right.
2: And, in that bridge that you played, actually, that had a bit of tabla drum.
1: Yeah, I was going to say.
2: Yeah.
1: How did this symphony performance come to be? I mean, it just seems like there's probably a story there.
2: You know, I'll say this. I'll start with this. It's not because I'm so cool. I really think that, honestly, this is such a big thing that was, I never even dreamed that it would happen. It almost felt like it was too big of a dream. You know, it was never on my radar. And I swear, I really think that this was something that God had a hand in. You know, this is me as a person of faith talking, like, you know, I'm a completely independent artist. They were actually looking to do something. And that's why all the credit and so much credit goes to the National Symphony for being so forward thinking, because I didn't really have to sell them on it. They kind of essentially brought me to the table. They were like, how can we make Nashville what it is, should be? You know, Nashville has a large population of Muslims. You know, so they, you know, inquired with the, you know, with the leaders in the Muslim community. And I was really fortunate that I was the name that they recommended.
1: I'm Blake Farmer. This is Nashville. We're with Mo Sabree, who is performing his new project, Tennessee Dacey, with the Nashville Symphony. Before we have to let you go, I do want to kind of just back up to your start in music. I mean, you built up a big following on YouTube, like videos with a million views. Like, how did you start putting out music?
2: And at the time, YouTube was first popping off, and I was like, well, this seems like an avenue to do it. And I started sharing my music online. I did gain a following. That's how I was able to basically, even while I was living in Nashville, and even though I wasn't part of like the industry here, I was able to sustain a career independently, was because of the internet and, you know, finding an audience who would come to shows. And I toured the country and even internationally. And, you know, I actually kind of had to put that on pause in order to really get into Nashville, like the industry here, which is what I really wanted to do and why I moved here in the first place.
1: Well, you certainly, I mean, it's obvious, unless these are AI generated crowds, there's a lot of people that you've performed in front of and take in your music. I want to talk about this song called Jesus.

0: You know, so we talk about the Old Testament, the New Testament today, with a devout Muslim. I know this is a deep cut. Okay, I know sure. This is from long ago, but I am fascinated by it and wonder how it plays with Muslim audiences.
1: But just for context, that song was like 15 years ago.
0: Yeah.
1: So I was still in school at the time.
0: And you went to East Tennessee State, right? Which is kind of why your family was in Johnson City in the first place, right?
1: Yeah, we ended up at Johnson City because my mom, when she was still doing her like training. So yeah, but at the time, I think when I wrote that, I was maybe like a senior in high school and just getting into...
0: I'm just thinking of Johnson City culture. And it's like all these other kids are in like Christian youth group and stuff. And
1: yeah.
0: I don't know, you're trying to explain your own faith in a city that, I don't know, does Johnson City have a mosque?
1: There's a small community there.
0: Yeah.
1: My best friend is a white Christian. You know, this is, shout out to Michael. this is,

0: something that I think is surprising is that Muslims, I mean, I wrote a song about Jesus from, completely from the perspective of a Muslim, and everyone thought I converted to Christianity.
1: I
0: because
1: see.
0: It's like, it's not really contradictory. You know, like he is my Messiah as, you know, and I'm awaiting his second coming, and people are probably surprised to hear that. You know, I got a comment recently on one of my videos where someone was like, Christ is king. And I was like, I agree, bro. I commented, I agree, because that as a Muslim, it's like, there's more about Jesus in the Quran than there is about Muhammad.
1: Right? Well, it shows my lack of knowledge of the Quran. I mean, frankly.
0: Well, I mean, it's okay, because that is part of what excites me about, you know, being able to share about, you know, my faith and who I am, is because in reality, in we're brothers and we're neighbors, all of us. And music allows us to bridge those gaps. And that's why I make fusion. That's why I wrote the song about Jesus. And what's cool about that one is that I actually got invited to the National Prayer Breakfast. So I was in undergrad and I got to have breakfast with the president of the United States.
1: Wow. I do wonder, you know, as you're in this country music era, I mean, listen, Christian religious themes run throughout so much of country music. And I just wonder if you see a similar opening to kind of explain the Muslim faith in a way that's not intimidating, frankly, to people.
0: Yeah, absolutely. I mean, I think music is a avenue to create bonds. And in reality, Islam and Christianity, I mean, we believe that they're like the most similar religions. Like, and so, you know, in my concert, I kind of talk about my experience as a Muslim growing up as an American, because to me, being Muslim is American, just as American, and I can be country even as a Muslim. And that's part of the reason why I've kind of led with that. And you know, it's just a beautiful opportunity, because like you said, there are themes in country. There's similar themes in Qawwali. But, you know, I have songs about love. I have songs about, you know, dedicated to my wife. I have songs, I got married in a barn. There's all aspects of life. And you know, that's part of, like, faith. It's all-encompassing. So, you know, it's not going to be, like, a religious concert. But I'm a Muslim, so I talk about being Muslim.
1: Yeah. A lot of country artists might talk about their own faith.
0: And it's just going to be a day of healing and unity and, you know, a little bit of kumbaya, I think.
1: Different culture there, but I like the sentiment. Mo Sabree performs Tennessee Daisy with the Nashville Symphony on May 31st at the Skirmerhorn. Thank you so much for sharing a bit of your story here.
0: Thank you for having me.
1: Thanks for tuning in this hour. This is Nashville as a production of Nashville Public Radio. If you missed Monday's show, we were with our outgoing Davidson County Clerk, Brenda Wynn, charmed us all. I loved her reflections on how her position has meant marrying many couples in the city. 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Today's episode was produced by yours truly. It was directed by Tasha A.F. Limley. Liv Lombardi is on the boards making us sound and look good. The masterminds behind our theme music are LaRange and Namir Blade. You can comment and tell us what you want to hear on the show by leaving us a message at 615-760-2000. You can also find us on Instagram at thisisnashville_WPLN. I'm Blake Farmer. Go in peace.

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4: You're listening to All Songs Considered from NPR Music. I'm Robin Hilton. I'm here with Sheldon Pierce.
5: Hey.
4: Sheldon, are you ready to say what the definitive, unimpeachable, best songs of the year are so far?
5: I'm ready to do something like that, I guess. maybe something a little less definitive,
4: a little
5: perhaps?
4: Less definitive. That's what we're going to attempt to do anyway. Well, maybe not so definitive. We're going to at least share what our picks are. Yeah. We're doing the best we can.
5: It's a deep field.
4: It is a very deep field. Have you seen other lists? Have you been spending any time with all the others?
5: I've browsed some. I generally don't like to look at mid-year lists. I like to go to end-of-year lists to really see what stuck with people over the course of the year. I find that historically a lot of stuff that ends up on mid-year lists will fall off towards the end of the year. Maybe some of that is recency bias.
4: Mm-hmm. Should we not do this show? Was this a mistake?
5: No, I think the real point of mid-year lists is to get the conversation going.
4: Yeah, I just think it's good to stop, hit the stop button for a minute, just stop down and
5: try to appraise.
4: Yeah, where are we? I've gone through lots of lists, and I will say the one thing I have noticed is zero consensus.
5: Yeah.
4: No, literally, everyone's got a different top 10, different number one. And that's true for us here, too. We're not ranking these. We each brought some stuff, and we'll share what we're loving. But I think that's why I'm not going to sweat starting with a band that very few people have even heard of, probably.
5: Yeah.
4: It's a band called Mandy Indiana, and they dropped an album that one of my favorite albums of the year so far. It's called Erg.
5: Yeah.
4: Mandy Indiana, not a real place. This is a band from the UK. Super noisy, almost industrial kind of sound that, I don't know, it's the kind of sonic thrill ride I'm always happy to take. The song that I want to play is called Try Saying.
6: Honey, is that you?

0: when that bass hits and that backbeat hits, this song is so cool. This is one that Dora Levitt at Impure Music turned me on to. Mm. Played it on the show back in February when it came out. This is actually one of the tamer songs on the whole album.
1: Yeah.
0: They love dissonance, obliterated noise, very twitchy.
1: Yeah.
0: Love it.
1: I was going to ask, is the clarity the reason that this one has stuck with you of the other songs on this record?
0: Yeah, it's the most infectious to me.
1: Okay.
0: I mean, it's kind of hooky. I mean, and I think that's one thing that I really love. When a band can take noise like this and somehow make it feel really hooked, like really get its hooks into you, and you're just grooving and you want to move. I think Sleigh Bells, the band Sleigh Bells, 100 Gecs, Death Grips, a little bit of Death Grips, like Model Actress, those kinds of bands.
1: Yeah. Yeah, it's interesting because I was curious to hear why this song in particular. The album is one of the defining albums of the year for me.
0: Oh, okay.
1: And I wouldn't have thought to grab a particular song from it. It sounds like such a crazy soundscape that is constantly shifting. It feels like everything is of a larger piece. But now hearing you talk about it, honestly, it rips. I think everything on this record rips, but to the point of accessibility. If you were going to try to play something from this record to try to draw somebody into it, it would be this song. There is something about it that just really grabs you.
0: So this song from Mandy Indiana and the album Erg, which is up there for album title of the year maybe for me. Erg. The song is Try Sane, and that came out on February 6th.
1: Yeah, I'm going to take it in a bit of a different direction and go to another one of my favorite songs from one of my favorite albums of the year so far. The New Zealand indie folk singer-songwriter Aldous Harding returned with a new album. It's called Train on the Island. There's so much great music on this record.
0: Yes.
1: It goes so many different directions. It might be my album of the year so far. What an incredible piece of music. But I want to play what I feel is the standout song from the record. It's called Coats.

0: The shifts in this song just blow me away. I mean, it starts off so weird and alien, and you're kind of content to camp out in this space. I mean, I'll go anywhere Aldous Harding wants to go. And then it just takes a sudden to shift into this almost conventional sort of ballady kind of, and then it shifts back again with all these weird little vocals going on in the background. I think she's a genius.
1: Yeah, Aldous Harding, I think of as one of music's great character actors.
0: Oh, interesting.
1: Every single one of her songs feels like she is performing a specific kind of person.
0: Yeah.
1: In a, like, I feel like all of her songs are little worlds that I'm just getting stuck in.
0: Mm-hmm.
1: This one is such, it's so maze-like in the ways in which it draws you deeper into this world. And then even the hook, this strange turn of phrase that just like kind of wriggles around in your brain, big thick coats on the dogs of people just trying to help.
0: What do you make of this song?
1: I have been trying to puzzle out what is happening in this song. I still do not have any sense of what is happening. I think that is one of the joys of her music.
0: Sure.
1: There's a crypticness to it. So much of it feels like surreal.
0: When I go see a movie, I want some sort of completely unsatisfying, ambiguous ending that everyone else hates. Because I'm going to think about it for days afterwards. And that's what her music is in a way. It's the kind of like, all right, I hear this and it's just going to make my brain hum along for days.
1: Yeah.
0: Just trying to consider. I think it maybe has something to do with, like, these are broad strokes here, but like something about misplaced values, misplaced intentions, a misunderstanding of what a person needs in their life.
1: Yeah.
0: I don't know, something about like people just trying to help and they're putting big thick coats on their dogs or something. Like, I don't know.
1: It's everything layered on top of one another that
0: really
1: just creates an atmosphere that is kind of undeniable.
0: So that was the song Coats. We featured One Stop. That was another song on the record. We featured that one on the show earlier before the album came out. It came out on May 8th, the album Train on the Island from Aldous Harding. I got one that just came out. Well, it's a relatively recent release. And I think for me is a solid contender for album of the year. Vince Staples, the album Crybaby. The song I want to play, we featured on the show, I guess it's been about a month ago, but it's my favorite on the record, and I think definitely one of the best songs of the year so far. The song is called White Flag.

0: There's so many songs that I'd love to play from this album that I honestly just cannot play because a lot of people don't know that this show airs on the radio as well as on the podcast. And there are some language issues, but I feel this whole album is just, he takes such a huge swing across this album. And this song in particular, I think maybe is my favorite, maybe for similar reasons to the Mandy Indiana song in that it's sort of the hookiest on it. You know, I think it's a great entry point for what he's doing on the record, thematically, musically. I don't know. We were kind of talking a little bit before the show about it, and you weren't feeling the Staples album as much as I thought you might. But
1: yeah, I'm a big-time Vince Staples fan. There are few artists that I've written about more than him.
0: Yeah.
1: And this record, while I do appreciate it as a sort of like sonically ambitious swing for him, this is his first record off Def Jam on Loma Vista, so there is a clear intention to do something big, yeah, to do something different. I think lyrically it feels a bit less sharp, less pointed than some of my favorite stuff of his. But I mean,
0: you think he's sort of softening some of his critiques? And
1: I don't even think it's that he's softening. I think there is, in an appeal to be heard, a bit more of a broadening of the scope of his songs. He has been known to be a sort of like evasive character in his songs who was kind of eluding any sort of outside definition of his music. And for many years, he was like, my albums are whatever you want them to be. Like, you can decide what they are. I don't really care. This album is a very clear, intentional shift into here is what I'm saying, and you need to hear what I'm saying.
0: Yeah.
1: But with all that said, I think even the worst Vince Staples album for me is a great Vince Staples album. I think he's like one of the defining rappers of his generation. This is so clearly like an auteur vehicle for him. Like you hear this and you're like, oh, he's really ready to embrace being one of the great sort of visionary thinkers in rap music.
0: I mean, it's a flex. He travels through so many different eras of music. You know, there's kind of punk rock elements and psych rock. And there's a song called The Big Bad Wolf that it kind of sounds like this 80s era sort of rap hip hop.
1: Yeah.
0: It's a little goofy. And then you got the song White Flag, which is has this old school soul, almost kind of Motown sound to it.
1: He very clearly wants to be viewed as a serious artist now.
0: Yeah.
1: Before he was just like, he would say it all the time. Music was just a thing that he was doing to get his bills paid. And now he is like, no, I want to make my mark. And I think you can't deny that that is very clear in this record.
0: You know, it won me over on a personal level with him. When I saw an interview one time and whoever was interviewing him said, why don't you ever have anybody over? He's like, why would I have anybody over? I'm like, thank
1: deeply,
0: you.
1: Deeply relatable to you.
0: I don't want anybody over at my house. Why would I do that? So Cry Baby, the album from Vince Staples, that came out June 5th, just at the top of June. All right, we got to take a quick break here, but we'll have more of the best songs of the year so far right after this. And you're listening to All Songs Considered from NPR Music. It's All Songs Considered from NPR Music. I'm Robin Hilton. I'm here with Sheldon Pierce, and we're talking about the best songs of the year so far. Sheldon, you and I did this exact sort of episode, mid-year episode, around this time last year. Do you remember what we featured on that episode last summer?
1: You're talking about Lana.
0: I am. Well, we did. Well, first of all, I'll say we featured Pink Panthers, Stateside, Perfume Genius, It's Amir. There was a Haim song, Relationships. Man, that was everywhere at the time.
1: Yeah.
0: But yes, also we featured last summer Lana Del Rey, and we were speculating on the Any Day Now album that has never come. And that song, by the way, was Henry, Come On. I think that was one of your picks, wasn't that one of your favorites from last year? Here we are, year later. At this point, honestly, I've decided to quit waiting for an album. She seems content to just release these sort of one-off singles, and I'm happy to get whatever we can get. The song that she released earlier this year that I want to play and is definitely one of my favorites and I think one of the best of the year so far is called White Feather Hawk, Tail Deer, Hunter.

0: magic you are.
1: This is another one that we played earlier in the year. I think you were on the show, and I think maybe I said this at the time, but you know, with Lana, you never really know what you're going to get. But this is my favorite, Lana Del Rey. The very narrative-driven, sort of surreal, kind of David Lynchian sort of universe of Lana Del Rey. Kind of creepy, unsettling, and out of time. You talk about an artist who makes the kind of songs that make me think for a very long time about what is she doing on this song and why this direction and, you know, how seriously should I take her? I mean, she is an artist that invites so much consideration for me. I don't remember. Was the jury kind of out for you at the time when we
2: I wasn't really sure about this song at the time. It has really grown on me since. Out of Time is a good way to put all of her music. Yeah. But there's something like specifically very like almost charmingly haunted about this song in particular. And I was sort of wrestling with in the midst of, you know, like the emergence of like trad wifery.
1: Well, that's the whole thing. I mean, like this song is very trad wife coded, right? But it's very subversive too.
2: Yeah.
1: I don't think that it's like she's making a statement about how this is the way things should be or whatever. Or I mean, I don't even really know how to take exactly what she's saying.
2: Yeah, I think that where I've settled is there is something kind of curdled about it. Like, I mean, it's very clear in the lyrics that things haven't gone perfect for this relationship, even where she's like, we've had some trouble, but like we're kind of sticking together.
1: In love.
2: We're working through it though. I'm still with him though.
1: I think it's just like there's something about her narratives that I never entirely trust.
2: Yeah,
1: which is great. I like that. It kind of keeps me on my toes. The ground is always sort of shifting beneath me. And at the same time, it's just the production and the music and her voice and the melody and all the different little elements coming in make it all so wondrous. It's just like, I am completely lost in this.
2: I don't think I can safely make any assumptions about this song. Mm-hmm. And there is like something bittersweet about all of this. Mm-hmm. There's a fog pressing in from the edge of the frame, even as she is talking about living this dream romance of hers.
1: Yeah. So that song, White Feather Hawk Tail Deer Hunter, from Lana Del Rey, that came out back in February, on February 17th. She dropped another single this year that was actually for a video game, a James Bond video game. Did you hear that one?
2: I haven't heard that one yet.
1: Yeah, it's called First Light. It's a very James Bondy theme. I think the story that I read at the time was that she always wanted to do a James Bond theme, and maybe I think maybe even came close, and it never happened, so she did it for this video game, but... Where do you want to go next, Sheldon?
2: It's the singer Baby Rose's duet with Leon Thomas, Friends Again.

0: Is there any other singer who can deliver a knockout punch faster than Baby Rose? Like, I mean, the second, the first note out, you're like, you swoon and fall over.
1: I'm sold. I mean, oh my goodness, what a voice. One of the singular voices in music right now.
0: It's just this century.
1: Yeah, it's just it's so undeniable, the power that it holds, the amount of control that she has over it. I mean, they're not reinventing the wheel on this song, right? This is tried and true. This is soul standards, if there ever was one. But I think what really works about this is I can't imagine many people who could go toe-to-toe with her the way that Leon Thomas does.
0: Yeah, no, they're great. Perfect together.
1: There is just truly a match made in heaven that is really selling the friction of this song for me. You can feel them pulling together even as they try to push each other away. And it's the magic of that that is really selling the illusion of this song for me.
0: You know, we've gotten so much stuff here that we've played that's very forward-looking, sonically adventurous, lots of really cool production things going on. Yeah. But also, you know, at the same time, there's just such a love of classic, old-school, vintage sounds. You know, like, certainly this Baby Rose, but the Vince Staples, I think, you know, you've got that very old-school soul. The Freako song really looks back to glam rock. Even the Charlie Crockett is channeling a totally different era. But in all of these cases, they really make it come alive again in really fresh ways, I think.
1: Yeah, there's nothing that feels reductive about it, nothing that feels retroactive. It all feels like a continuation, right? There is an appreciation for what came before, but it is it's all very clearly rooted in the here and now.
0: So the song Friends Again from Baby Rose and Leon Thomas is from an album that actually isn't out yet. It's coming up real quick, though. It's called, another great title.
1: Yeah.
0: Urnalism.
1: Really good.
0: Urnalism. Like yearning. Journalism. Urnalism. It's out July 10th. Do you have like a number one? Is there a number one you'd pick out of all of these before we get to these last two?
1: I'm not sure I have a number one.
0: To me, I think it's between Lana and Vince Staples.
1: Okay.
0: I think either of those, I could go either way.
1: Yeah, you seem really excited about the Vince.
0: I am. I
1: love that for you.
0: I've probably listened to it more than any other full, like all the way through as an album, probably more times so far this year than any other album. But the one that I just decided to go with here to play here, and again, I just picked because I think, you know what? I mean, I do love it, but I really think this is undeniably a great song and perfectly executed, start to finish. It's infectious, it's thoughtful, it's moving, and it's a very easy song to listen to. It's from Mumford & Sons. It's the song Rubber Band Man.

0: It takes this song about 30 seconds to go from this quiet, introspective, thoughtful song to we're just in total euphoria. We're soaring through the clouds. The look on your face right now says not a big Mumford and Sons fan, Sheldon.
1: Yeah, but, we talked about this one before. I need you to sell me again.
0: Oh, come on, man. I mean, it is. People have a knee-jerk reaction to this band. I think they say, oh, it's stomp, clap. And as soon as they hear stomp, clap, they think, I'm out. Not having it. And to be fair, there are definitely elements of that in the song and across this album. I get it. It's very earnest music. But it's so joyful. There's so much community in it. It's an earworm of a song. There's real heart to it. There's love and passion. And it's an emotional journey. I love the way it rises and falls, but ultimately just takes you into the clouds, like I said, just soaring. And these are good things. Sheldon, I think I said that the last time we talked. These are good things.
1: I appreciate how much you love this song.
0: Oh, God. It's like, well, I'm sorry you feel that way. Okay.
1: There's just something.
0: Is it overly earnest? Is that it? It's just too earnest.
1: Yeah.
0: It's too on the nose.
1: Yeah, there's too much hard on the sleeve feelings to me in a way that feels almost trite at times. And to a cynic like me, feels a bit corny, honestly.
0: Okay, well, cynicism is poison. We were just talking about this before the show. Right before we should have been recording that whole conversation. So Rubber Band Man from the album, again, Prize Fighter from Mumford & Sons. But Sheldon, you get to take us out.
1: Yeah, I'm going to do a song that is also sort of about community from one of my favorite albums of the year. It's by the free jazz collective Irreversible Entanglements, which has been around for about a decade, but has just started releasing albums on impulse. And the song that I want to play is from the band's new record, Future Past Present. It's called Don't Lose Your Head. And it's really been one of my standouts.
0: Well, we'll go out on this. Irreversible Entanglements, the song Don't Lose Your Head. Sheldon Pierce, always a great hang.
1: Thanks so much for having me.
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5: Okay, Felix, I have something to tell you.
6: Anna, you have many things to tell me.
5: Okay, but the most important, urgent thing I need you to know is that yo volé. But don't tell my mom, please. Because then she would fly here and kill me.
6: Just so everybody knows, you are in Mexico City, and it's all about football right now. Y la Copa.
5: Eat, sleep, breathe.
6: I can't imagine.
5: Before we get going, volar, Felix, for those who don't know, let me give the technical definition. It's when you're in the streets.
6: Okay.
5: And everyone starts chanting, se quiere volar, se quiere volar. She wants to fly. And literally a bunch of people come and pick you up and throw you in the air, and you do indeed fly.
6: All right, let's distract you from all the celebration. Calm you down a little before you head on the streets again today.
5: Before I head on the streets, because the party starts at noon every day.
6: From NPR Music, this is Alt Latino. I'm Felix Contreras.
5: And I'm Ana Maria Sayer. I said my last name. Wait, I was supposed to.
6: You're supposed to.
5: It's been so long.
6: You've been volando.
5: My head is volando, Felix. My head never came back down. Let the chisme begin. Besides the chisme being that next week I'm dead because my mom definitely heard that I voló, let's talk about some new music. So, first song that I have today.
6: All right.
5: I think you're going to like it, Felix. I hope you're going to like it. I don't know. We'll see. It's from the Chicago-based artist Sparkle Mommy, and this first track is called No Te Vayas.

So, Felix, we're in the mode, even though it's summer and it's the Mundial, to contrast all the energy when we're not out in the streets. It's time for some, like, smooth cruising music is where I've been at. And Sparkle Mommy is, like, the perfect representation of an artist who does, like, a very place-based thing, right? Like, a lot of her sound is kind of, like, very Chicago, Chicano, like, sound straight out of Pilsen, but with, like, this really nice jazzy tone to it. She has some tracks on this album that are even like Brazil jazz oriented. She grew up singing in the church, and I think you can hear that in both her vocals and her stylings. I want to play you another track from her, and it's called Quisiera.

0: You've been busy, and I don't know if you had a chance to hear last week's show, but we featured a band that was from D.C. and recorded an album in 1971, and the tape was rediscovered. That sounds very much like the music they played back in 71. I'm not going to lie.
1: Well, and this is what I mean by an album that's grounded in place, because Chicago, Chicano, same with Chicanos in L.A., Chicanos in other parts of the country, like, there is a very specific musical tone. Mm-hmm. It's almost sangre. Like, it's almost its own roots. And she, you know, she was born in Texas, but raised her whole life in Chicago. And what I really love about this record is, like, I could play you another track that's, like, pretty Brazilian jazz, Brazilian funky. Like, there are moments that really do depart from that energy, but this track felt so quintessentially what it means to be Mexican-American in Chicago, but with her own spin. Like, I've heard a lot of, obviously, we've talked a ton about revival soul. That's all over the map right now. It's super popular, like what you said, you know, that music from the 70s coming back. But she does something that's very distinctly her own, and it makes it feel even more present, because it's not just revival. It's actually like a distorted, interpreted, put it through a couple filters, be more global, be more, you know, exploring musically, but still have that. What is her, like, raíz is soul, which is really fascinating.
0: It's man, this is like 70. I can name you four different bands right now, right off the bat, like soul jazz bands, R&B, funk, like jazz stuff. It sounds exactly like it. It's some older people that I talk to, some of my peers, they're like, oh, they're just recopying. I said, no, they're revitalizing, they're reaching back, they're reexamining, they're acknowledging these roots that are already there, and then putting their own spin on it. And this is, oh my God, it's a perfect example. Sounds exactly like the music of Zapata that we played last week. Man, it's like, I'm there for it. I love this a lot.
1: That was a couple of songs off of the new Sparkle Mommy album, In This Body. And that is her debut album, Felix.
0: Plus the name, man. How could you not like somebody?
1: I know. Isn't that amazing?
0: Okay, so I'm going to start my first track this week with another form of Chicano expression, curiously. Again, we didn't coordinate. It just happened this way. This one is from Austin, Texas. This is a band called the Animeros. They have an album coming out in August. It's called Que Bárbaro.
1: Que Bárbaro.
0: Que Bárbaro, right?
1: Que Bárbaro.
0: I'm starting with electric guitar cumbia this week, and I can never get enough of it. This track is called Camita. Check it out.
1: Ooh! Que Bárbaro.

0: Okay, so I've decided that this is my new dance move. I'm pretending.
1: That is not any different than your old Felix.
0: I'm pretending I'm driving the car while I'm listening to music. See my hands? Okay, let's get back to the music, okay? Forget my dance moves. Okay.
1: You brought it up, Felix.
0: I know, I'm just saying.
1: I don't bring up your dancing because I don't like to touch sore subjects.
0: Okay, like this band is from Austin. Mario Lopez guitar, Nicolas Sanchez on bass, Nick Toso on the drums and percussion. Again, it's like this guitar-driven, like any kind of electric guitar-driven cumbia reaches back to chicha. Short recap, it's a form of cumbia developed in Peru in the 60s and 70s, developed by working-class communities, and also developed in these oil boom towns in the Peruvian Amazon. And it has like this timeless groove, and these guys like really dig into that. This is a remake of a 1971 track recorded by a band called The Traffic Sound. They were chicha pioneers. The whole chicha thing, it's a movement. It's like an endless source of this joyous music. Slow grooves. You just can't go wrong, and I'm always there for it. This band is called The Animeros. They have an album, a full album coming out in August. The single is called Camita. Can't wait to hear the rest of the record.
1: I didn't have any commentary besides your dancing, Felix. Okay, it's my turn. Oh, I'm actually quite excited about this next one. Okay. I was not in plan to bring this song or this album onto the show. I was quite resistant because what it is it's Mon Laferte, which we love Mon Laferte, but it's one of these like part two records. Earlier last year, Mon Laferte released an album called Femme Fatale. This is volume two of that record, which I'm usually not a huge fan of volume twos, part twos, because that feels like it's just going to be the extra stuff. No, Felix. Because then I actually listened to it, and this is the freaking main event. Mm. I am like actually, you know, we talked about the whole Femme Fatale thing. It feels like she really expanded here on that idea.

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So this first part of the song, which is a lot of the album, is pretty soft, much softer than the previous or the first part of this album. Like, it's a very kind of sweet, softer, more feminine expression from Mon. I'm going to skip ahead to about like 4 minutes, 15 seconds, and you'll see how it starts to shift energetically.

So Mon starts to give us like these really nice distorted, weird vocals, which she does sometimes with her production. And then if you go to about a minute before the end, you get what is my favorite part of the song.

really, like, she takes you through this whole really interesting sonic experience from beginning to end of, like, her on the really beautiful soft vocals, your soft guitar in the beginning, and then we get, like, this really gritty, distorted, like, guitar solo. And it's, to me, I mean, Mon has always been a shapeshifter, like, especially between different eras, but, like, you get in this one song what is really, like, now what she does within one album as she just continues. It's like she's reinventing herself and her idea of herself and femininity within even solo songs. I mean, it doesn't make sense right now to make a 9-minute song by any means for anyone, but that's what she wanted to do. And you kind of get that at different parts of the album. I do want to play you another track because she included Saint Vincent on one of these songs, so I kind of just had to include it. It's called While I'll Keep Writing Songs for You.

0: I've listened to this whole record like a few times already.
1: What?
0: Yeah, it came out a few weeks ago, and it's interesting that she calls this Femme Fatale Part 2, because the other one was very strictly based on like this 50s style of vocal, like very stylized. This is the new sound of a Femme Fatale, right? It's contemporary, mm-hmm. with the electronics, with the instrumentation, all that stuff. The concept is still there, sort of a tortured mm-hmm. spirit, right? It's, mm-hmm. you know, an expression of feminism in a different way. But it, see, that's the genius of Mon, man. Like you said, the shape-shifting. It's like she conceptualizes things so brilliantly, and the way that the whole record flows. Like I said, I've listened to this thing walking around. I've listened to it on Metro. I've listened to it driving around. And it just flows so perfectly. Goes through so many different emotions and different textures.
1: Felix, it's super personal. It's like Mon is so excellent at defining things just so she can break her own definitions of things. And I that to me feels very much like what this record was, both in like the energy of a femme fatale is kind of rebellion against oneself in a lot of ways. It's rebellion against the structures and the systems and the things that we hold, especially as women within ourselves. And Mon really did that, right? Because she's like, here, I'm going to take a concept and make a concept album. And then I'm just going to continue on that quote concept, but it's going to be completely different than what I originally established. And it's going to be completely me, which is just as valid within my own definition and my own concept. The way she has made herself to be so innovative and true as an artist, I'm consistently so impressed.

0: her. Like, she really is one of the greats.
1: I've said this before, and I don't say it often, like 20, 30, 50 years in the future, Mon Laferte is going to be the kind of name that we speak of reference right now, of people who were 50 years ago, right? She's going to be that level with the whole, her whole body of work.
0: 100%. That was a couple of songs from Mon Laferte's new album, or continuation of an album, Femme Fatale Part 2. Felix, what do you have to compete with my great last track?
1: I don't know if it's a competition. It's just another foray.
0: It's always a competition.
1: It's another foray into another area of music. I brought in a track by an artist named Yvette Luna. She's from Mesquite, Texas, which is just outside of Dallas. She has a new single called Making Ways, or Abriendo Caminos. It's a bilingual track. Let's hear the English part. Check it out.

0: Anna Evith Luna is a Christian artist.
1: Okay.
0: And here's where I got this. I got an email from a publicist pitching this track and this artist. And it reminded me of something I've been thinking about for a long time, that idea of contemporary Christian music, and specifically in the Latin music space. Now I will admit that because of my own personal ideas about religious music and religion in general, like that part of the music industry, I didn't really know anything about. And I did a little bit of research on it. It's a very, very big part of the recording industry in both English and Spanish. You know, reports are indicating that there's a large, large growth there, and it's fueled largely by Gen Z and millennials right now. And Evith Luna, her grandfather was a minister in Mexico. Her uncles were involved in worship communities here in Texas. She was attending a Baptist college, majoring in business, and then had a moment when she said she had a spiritual encounter that led her to a path of musical ministry. And I think that a lot of people don't want to give that part of the industry or those artists their props, even while at the same time we celebrate things like the power of the African-American church and the influence over people like Aretha and how it's like completely influenced the rest of us. You know, the Latin side, a lot of reverence for like Santeria Lucumi music, which is also a form of spiritual expression. And it just made me really want to, like, I think I'm going to spend a little bit more time digging into this part of the industry, because those lyrics, it's not like right in your face, like, you listen to me. It's a celebration of her relationship with, you know, what she calls her Lord, right? It just made me listen a lot closer. I just need to know more about it.
1: You know, Felix, I think that we've discussed this a bit before and more in the past, but especially when you talk about Latin America and music from Latin America, like the church, the concepts of the church, music, especially from the church, is so fundamental to the majority, honestly, of the music that we're talking about. I went to the Basilica last weekend in Mexico City, and you know, you're standing there and you're listening to this beautiful choir, beautiful, and you, I was with some friends and we're all kind of discussing, like, this is the basis for pretty much all of our musical experience. Like, for so many people, you know, Latinos, people in Latin America, like, the basis, the fundamental introduction to music is for many years the church. And more so, like, that spiritual power, right, that comes from spaces like that, comes from music constructed for that. It pulls on something really deep and really profound. And so I think it actually makes a lot of sense to pay more attention to what's happening in that world, because it's where most of the other stuff comes from.
0: Yeah.
1: You know, I've been feeling lately, listening to a lot of music, that it feels quite empty. And this feels, you know, it feels more profound to pull from something as like concrete.
0: Right. The artist is called Evith Luna. She has an EP, and it's basically a couple of different versions of the same song, Making Ways or Abriendo Caminos. I think it's your turn.
1: Of course it's my turn. That means it's about to get good. Okay, so we're going to Brazil. I tried. I gave you two tracks that were not from Brazil, but here we go. A track from Brazil. This is a song called Atrás do Sentir. This is from Brazilian artist Tijolo. But

it's, like I said, Felix, my era of smooth writing music. And this album is all just really sweet listening. It's funny to me because it feels like it could almost fit into a nice little sweet, like, American indie space. But from Brazil, and everything from Brazil, right, like, comes with that texture of the most insane, beautiful, massive legacy of just, like, valuing the songwriter and the songwriting and the singer-songwriter. And so I love to hear, you know, that texture fit with what is, to me, like, on this album specifically, a more American styling. I want to play you another song. It's called Gosto do Sol.

0: I love a simple album right now, Felix. Everyone's trying to like bring world peace right now with their records and like literally unite all of the Americas of the world sonically in one track. And this is like very subtle. There are moments, you know, where Tijolo does this. I mean, he has a song on here that almost has like a milonga kind of tone to it. Like there's subtle influences from everywhere, but very small. And mostly it's just sweet to listen to. It's not trying to be too much or do too much. And I think that's also really lovely to have right now.
1: Agreed.
0: That was a few songs from the new Tijolo album, E.
1: Okay. Again, we're the same person. I'm going to finish with the Brazilian track.
0: Ugh.
1: I'm going to barge in on your passion for contemporary Brazilian music.
0: You can't take my passion for Brazilian music. I'm so sorry, but that is mine.
1: Well, I'm going to play a track from a new album by the name of Momo. It features a Brazilian music legend, Marcos Valle. This is called Morena.

0: Momo is an artist from Brazil. He's been making records for about 20 years. He's been around for a while. And I've heard some of his stuff in the past. Even before we started the show, I remember hearing his name somewhere. And it's a, your favorite mashup of Tropicália, Afrobeat, folk rock, psychedelia, jazz.
1: You're right.
0: And MPB, Música Popular Brasileira. And Marcos Valle is one of these guys. He's a contemporary of like Milton Nascimento. Like he's an OG. He was there just exploring and creating this stuff. And he's had this long, prolific career, even now, like collaborating with, you know, younger musicians like Momo. But then also, he did a thing with this thing, this collective called Jazz is Dead. These musicians who are like combining jazz with all these different things, like Afrobeat from Africa. And they did this really wonderful project with Marcos Valle. This record is, from start to end, just an amazing collection of stuff. Amazing, amazing music. This is Morena featuring Marcos Valle. The artist is Momo, and the album is called Tum Tum Tum, and it came out already in mid-June. You have been listening to Alt Latino from NPR Music. Our audio editor is Noah Caldwell.
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0: And Sonali Mehta is executive director.
1: And by the way, Felix and I, we get tired of talking to each other. We would rather hear from you. Send us an email at altlatino@npr.org. That is altlatino@npr.org. We would love to hear from you.
0: We sure would, man. I'm Felix Contreras.
1: And I'm Ana Maria Sayer.
0: Thank you for listening.
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3: The world, according to your mom, doing the washing. Capitalism. Your mom does the washing. You pay her a dollar. You get her to do your mate's washing. Your mate pays you $50. Communism. Your mom does the washing. You do the washing. Every night you salute a picture of your dad. Socialism. Your mom does the washing. You do the cooking. Everybody is happy in theory. Feudalism. Your mom does the washing and pays you tax. Colonialism. You barge into your mom's room, claim you discovered your mom's room, dump all your dirty clothes on the floor. Fascism. Your mom does the washing, and you are obsessed with her nose. Liberalism. You watch your mom do the washing and you feel really, really bad. Something must be done, you say. Something may or may not get done. Libertarianism. Your mom does the washing. You believe you did the washing. Religion. Your mom does the washing. You thank God. Atheism. Your mom does the washing. You make a 12-part YouTube video demanding peer-reviewed evidence that she did, in fact, do the washing. Zionism. You shoved your mom into the washing machine, and the spinning made her dizzy, and that dizziness made her vomit, and you point to that vomit and call it anti-Semitism. Americanism. Your mom does the washing. It's in the Constitution. End of discussion. Mansplaining. Your mom does the washing. You tell her how best to do the washing. You have never done the washing. Same-sex marriage. Your moms do the washing. Patriarchy. Your mom doesn't exist. The washing is mysteriously done. Turfism. Your mom doesn't want your other mom doing the washing because of, like, genitals and stuff. Polling. There's a 70% chance you will do the washing on Saturday night. Come Sunday morning, it was 100% done by your mom. Africanism. You go to Benny's house. Benny's mom does the washing. You ask your mom why she doesn't do the washing. You do not survive the night. Feminism. Your mom insists you grow up and do your own washing. White feminism. Your mom hired a woman of color to do the washing. Male feminism. That one time I did the washing, I told everybody I did the washing. I blogged about it, bragged about it, took a selfie, Insta story, went on TV, won an Oscar, went on Fortnite, did a dance. I am an ally. Hashtag me too. Egalitarianism. That one time you did the washing is proof it's all equal. No one needs feminism anymore. Hip hop. Every day I'm hustling. Every day I'm hustling. When I bring the basket, mama puts the washing in. Narcissism. You look good in the clothes your mom washed. Surrealism. 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
1: I stand firm for our soil. 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

said, I think the cap's kicking in. I saw some crazy flickering overhead. So I whistled for the dog to come. Then it shimmered, it went dark all at once. Was that the cap kicking?

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0: Welcome to The Brunch here on WNXP, helping you celebrate your Independence Day weekend. My name is Erica. We come on every Sunday, 11 a.m. to 1 p.m., bringing you the best in neo-soul, hip-hop, R&B, and whatever else I feel like throwing at you. And it's been a hot yet busy, busy weekend for me. I hope it was for you guys. I hope y'all made it to a pool. I really hope you did. And if you haven't made it to a pool, I hope you make it today. And we're going to give you some great music to get you through that. This hour one is going to be old school, neo soul, R&B. And then hour two, we're going to do all the new stuff we've been playing this year, all the new drops and things like that. So I hope you guys enjoy the show. If you want to reach out to me and make any requests, please do. My email address is Erica, E-R-I-C-A at WNXP.org. You can also hit me up on my social media, which is The Brunch, WNXP for Instagram.
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Keeping it old school for the Independence Day here on The Brunch. WNXP wrapping things up with Tribe. Also in there, we threw in Donnie. I've been playing Donnie since April because Donnie in the early 2000s came out big with a huge album called The Colored Section, and then he kind of went away. And so in May of this year, he redid The Colored Section and performed it live at the Atlanta Jazz Festival, trying to get him either up here or through Zoom to do a brunch special. So crossing fingers, and you can see about that. Speaking of brunch special, our next brunch special will be July the 19th with Nashville's own J.U. So we'll find out more about him later on in the show. But right now, here's some Erykah Badu.

0: listening to the brunch here on WNXP. That was Digable Planets, who is on a mini tour, but I don't know if they're even coming down to the South. They are pretty much hitting up the Philly, New York area for sure. But another artist that had a kind of a big explosion last week is Ms. Lauryn Hill. If you watched the BET Awards, which I actually didn't because I've kind of stopped watching those, but if I had known, they did a wonderful tribute to Lauryn Hill as their icon, and they had so many people redoing some of her songs. One of the best ones I liked was Queen Latifah and Common, who redid this song right here.
1: It's funny how money

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0: right, people. I'm gonna write something on the board. Let's spell it. First letter.
1: L. O.
0: What's that?
1: Love.
0: What?
1: Love.
0: How many people know any songs about love?
2: Right here. I know a lot about love.
0: Tell me some Tyrus. Tyrus, what's some song?
2: Love.
0: It's a song called love.
2: Yeah,
0: it's no song called
2: love. It's by Kirk Franklin.
0: All right, what is it? How it go?
2: It go love.
0: Go ahead. Okay. Anybody else? It's the only song you know about love?
3: I will always love.
0: I can't hear you.
3: I will always love.
0: What about any movies about love? You know any movies about love?
3: Love.
2: Titanic.
0: All right.
4: Romeo and Juliet.
0: Did you know that was about love when you saw that on TV? They said it was about love.
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We're keeping it old school for this first hour, just kind of getting you in the mood to do whatever you're going to do on the 5th of July. I'm sure the 4th of July was a little bit crazy. It's been so hot. Some people may just want to stay in, but some people may have family around and y'all are just kind of doing your thing. So we just wanted to play the soundtrack for you. So we're going to get into hour two in just a second. That's when we play some of the newer stuff that we've been dropping in the past couple of months. So I hope you guys enjoy that. But in the meantime, respect and honor for D'Angelo.

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Welcome to hour two of the brunch here on WNXP. So hour one was old school because it is the Independence Day weekend and, you know, a lot of people out barbecuing, chilling at the pool. And this second hour is new school, all the stuff that we've brought to you in the past couple of months. And so wrapping things up with Sid. With Calling. Her new album's coming out July 17th, and she has another track. I'm listening to it, kind of hit or miss on whether I'm going to put it in the library or not, but it's definitely good stuff. And then another artist was in there that I haven't played very much. Her name is Divine, D-V-Y-N, and that was I-D-K-Y-A, doing great, beautiful, beautiful stuff for sure. My name's Erica. I come on every Sunday, 11 a.m. to 1 p.m., bringing you the best of neo soul, hip-hop, R&B, and whatever else I feel like throwing at you. And like I said, this is a new school hour. So last week, I introduced you to an Atlanta producer named Gwen Bunn. She is most known for her Grammy Award winning production of Leon Thomas's Mutt. And so now she has a new album of 8 tracks, and this is one of the new tracks from it. This is Red Eye.

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listening to the brunch here on WNXP. I told you we were trying to keep it new, but we doing a little bit of old too, wrapping things up with Camp Low with Lucchini. But in that set, we also dropped Zoe and Tall Black Guy. They got a brand new album called Expansions. We've been playing it for the past month or so, and that was Find My Way Back, featuring Nicholas Ryan Gant. They are going to be in town on July the 7th, which is my birthday. They're going to be over at City Winery. So my husband just got tickets, so I got to give him a shout out because I kept dropping hints, but he wasn't listening. So I guess he figured it out. So very excited about that. So another artist that we dropped earlier this month, earlier in June, was Blax. We have brand new music from him, and we've been putting in tracks for a while. And this track you guys have not heard yet. This is Work.

a little Amp Mellow here on the Brunch WNXP. Been playing that for the past few weeks or so. I gotta see what more I can get on that one. Also within that, we got that new Glenn Lewis, which actually is a cover of somebody else's song, and that is G-Y-A-M-L here on the Brunch. I am excited to tell you guys, and you may have seen this on my social media, that our next brunch special is going to be Nashville's own J.U. Really excited to have him on. That's going to be on July the 19th. He's going to bring his list of what he would play during brunch. So we're excited about that. But we still have the playlist from Summer Joy. So if you want to listen to that, you can go to either my social media, which is The Brunch WNXP for Instagram. Have it linked up on there. 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

A little Dave Hollister here on the brunch, WNXP. As you guys know, he came through to Nashville in June playing at City Winery. City Winery is a spot. It's just a spot for sure. And so that's where you could have checked him out. But he has some new album coming out, so you definitely want to stay tuned for that. So like I said earlier, our next brunch special is going to be JU. And so what I've decided to do to kind of wrap up the show, and I want to thank you guys so much for listening, is to drop JU's Falling. JU has been on Cashville, which comes on Thursdays at 6. We're going to have him on, like I said, on July the 19th. You definitely want to see if you can find out more about him. So search your streaming platforms. That's J-Y-O-U, and he will have it all for you. Again, thank you so much for listening to The Brunch. We come on every Sunday, 11 a.m. to 1 p.m., bringing the best in neo, soul, hip-hop, R&B, and whatever else I feel like throwing at you. 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

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Thanks for tuning in, folks. My name is Jeffrey Muchnick. Kicking us off this hour, we heard from Kacey Musgraves with Middle of Nowhere, straight off of her new record, followed by Beck with Ride Lonesome. Hey, do you want to see Kacey Musgraves perform here in Nashville at Bridgestone September 27th or 28th for free? I do, but I can't. So the next best thing I can do is let you know that we here at WNXP have tickets to give away for Kacey's show at Bridgestone Arena both nights, September 27th and the 28th. If you want to win a pair of tickets, all you got to do is cruise on over to my favorite page on the entirety of the internet, WNXP.org/giveaways. 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And if you enter to win right now, I hope you win personally. Getting back to the music, here is a local Nashville artist who just played our Summer Line series. This is Devin Gilfillian with Black Dog Rabbit Hole on 91.1 WNXP.

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Thanks for tuning in, folks. My name is Jeffrey Muchnick. We just heard new music from Nick Hakim that is titled I Can See, a single off of his soon-to-be-released record of the same title, I Can See, coming out here July 24th. I'm excited to hear this record. I've listened to Nick for a good amount of time, and very cool that he has continually worked with longtime friend and collaborator, producer Andrew Sarlo. They co-produce this whole record, and once again, I cannot wait to hear it. We're going to get back to the music right here on 91.1 WNXP. This is Raven Lanae featuring Steve Lacy with Skin Tight.

Beams by Arlo Parks on 91.1 WNXP. Thanks for tuning in, folks. My name is Jeffrey Muchnick, and I have a question for you. What are you doing this Tuesday, July 7th from 5 to 7 p.m.? Will your July 4th hangover be gone? If the answer is yes or no, and you need to have some hair of the dog at 5 p.m., I would like to cordially invite you over to the Coral Club on Gallatin Avenue in East Nashville for WNXP's Happy Hour. We're going to be there from 5 to 7. A portion of proceeds from the bar go to support your favorite music discovery station here in Nashville, Tennessee, 91.1 WNXP. We would love to see you there at the Coral Club once again this Tuesday from 5 to 7 p.m. Getting back to some music now. 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

Thanks for tuning in, folks. My name is Jeffrey Muchnick. We just heard from Maya Hawk with Green Dragon. And I'm going to give you an idea of where we're going by saying this next artist we're playing is going to be here in Nashville at Bridgestone Arena October 9th. And I do have tickets to give away for the Weezer show at Bridgestone Arena October 9th on the website WNXP.org/giveaways. Cruise on over there right now. Give us your name and your email. And hopefully you'll be seeing Weezer for free October 9th on us here at WNXP. Getting right to the music. Here is Weezer featuring Wednesday with We Might As Well Be Strangers.

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Planting Tomatoes from Lucy Dacus, a 2026 release from the Nashville artist, right here on 91.1 WNXP. Thanks for tuning in, folks. My name is Jeffrey Muchnick. Just ahead of Lucy, we heard from Bloc Party with a classic rock song, This Modern Love. If you're a Bloc Party fan and you are around this Wednesday, you might as well roll the dice and go to my favorite page on the entirety of the internet right now, wnxp.org/giveaways, because we do have tickets to give away for the Ryman show that Bloc Party is doing this Wednesday. So once again, wnxp.org/giveaways. You don't even have to scroll. It's probably at the top of the page because it's happening this week. If you go to enter to win right now, I really hope that you win personally. Getting on with the music. This is a band called Ice Age with a song called Ember on 91.1 WNXP.

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Thanks for tuning in, folks. My name is Jeffrey Muchnick. Hey, do you dig the Rat Boys? Did you dig that last song? If so, you ought to dog ear September 25th because we are doing the WNXP Summerline Series presented by Tin Pop, happening down at Ascension St. Thomas Landing at the Nashville Yards in downtown Nashville. This is a free show headlined by none other than the Rat Boys with opener Oven. We just ask that you RSVP through our website. 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

2026 releases from The Sacred Souls. That is Any Old Fool on 91.1 WNXP. Thanks for tuning in, folks. My name is Jeffrey Muchnick, and I am just distraught that the Sacred Souls are not swinging through Nashville on this tour. They have the amazing openers, La Lome and the Womack Sisters. But again, no Nashville date. The closest they're going to get is down in Atlanta at the Coca-Cola Roxy Theater, September 15th. So if you are a fan of, I hesitate to say neo-soul because that's a whole loaded thing, but it is new soul music. I don't know. If you're a fan of the retro soul thing, definitely try and get down to Atlanta because These Sacred Souls and La Lome and the Womack Sisters sounds real nice, at least to me. But I am going to get on with some technically neo-soul. Here is Erykah Badu with Gone Baby Don't Be Long on 91.1 WNXP.

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Elephant by Fi Lacey on 91.1 WNXP. Thanks for tuning in, folks. My name is Jeffrey Muchnick, and I hope that you are well hydrated and taking the electrolytes and doing everything you need to recover from a great celebration of July 4th yesterday. I hope you got to see some fireworks. I hope you had at least one more hot dog than you thought you should have had, and you had a great day. Getting back to the music right now, this is NX Worries with Where I Go featuring Her on 91.1 WNXP.

91.1 WNXP. Thanks for tuning in, folks. My name is Jeffrey Muchnick, and we just heard the newest from The Strokes. That's Going Shopping. Hey, I got more good music headed your way, and in this next Power Hour block of music, I do have to mention that I have tickets to give away for one of these clutch artists, and of course, that would be Big Thief. They're playing the Ryman Auditorium August 22nd. 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All right, we're going to get back to the music right now. Here is the newest from Phoebe Bridgers with Lost Boys.

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Thanks for tuning in, folks. My name is Jeffrey. Much to hear with you this Sunday afternoon. And I have a great question for you. Do you want to see a legend live here in Nashville August 1st? If the answer is yes, then you better cruise on over to WNXP.org/giveaways because Bob Dylan is playing at Ascend Amphitheater August 1st, and it might be a show you don't want to miss. I don't know who's going to be playing guitar with him that day, but Julian Lodge has been filling in with him, and as a guitar nerd and mild jazz head, I just have to mention that Julian might be at that show. We don't really know in Bob's orbit, but if you got to see Bob with Julian August 1st, and you got the tickets for free, you are a lucky son of a gun. I got to tell you that right now. We're going to get right to the music. Here is a classic Bob Dylan with Trying to Get to Heaven on 91.1 WNXP.

Back in Love by Suki Waterhouse on 91.1 WNXP. Thanks for tuning in, folks. My name is Jeffrey Muchnick. Hey, if you dig Suki, you better know that she's going to be in town August 14th playing at The Truth. I think tickets are still available for that one, so just dog ear the calendar if you are a Suki Waterhouse fan. Coming up next, I've got some R&B music with an artist that is going to be here in town at the Blue Room September 26th. And again, that's the Blue Room at Third Man Records, just off 7th Avenue in downtown Nashville, Tennessee. Of course, Sun Little is going to be playing. That as a WNXP presented show, and we would love to see you there. I believe tickets are still available for that one. And we're going to get right on with it. Here is Sun Little with Cherry on 91.1 WNXP, Nashville's Music Discovery Station.

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91.1 WNXP. Thanks for tuning in, folks. My name is Jeffrey Muchnick, and we just heard from Baby Rose with But Never Mind. Hey, I am getting ready to wrap here this Sunday afternoon. I just want to thank everybody for tuning in to Nashville's Music Discovery Station, 91.1 WNXP. We sure do appreciate you, and I look forward to speaking to you on the air next week. We're getting right back to the music right now. This is a 2026 release from Brooke Combe with Tears Won't Lie. Take care, everybody.

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Hello, how are you? Dan Diggs here with you on 91.1 WNXP. You just heard music from Sam Fender. That was Rein Me In, the version with Olivia Dean, taken from Sam's latest album, People Watching. Before that, you heard Foles taking us into the 4 o'clock hour with Exits. As I said, my name is Dan Diggs. So glad you're here. I'm here with you for the next 2 hours until 6 p.m. tonight. Up next, very excited that this Madison, Wisconsin band have released new music. This is the sound of Slow Pulp and their latest album, Melody. This is one of the strongest tracks from the project. And just check out this absolutely anthemic intro. This is Better Man.

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1: And Low Bar, a Nashville late-night hideout, open 7 nights a week from 5 p.m. to 3 a.m. Shoot pool, throw darts, sing karaoke, and eat with Shotgun Willie's Barbecue underneath the basement east. 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

What a classic. What a throwback. Still sounding fresh is the sound of Ralph Tresvant, otherwise known as the lead singer of New Edition, with that track Sensitivity from 1990. Classic New Jack Swing joint right there. Ralph Tresvant on WNXP. Before that, Bleachers with You and Forever. My name is Dan Diggs. Up next, time for some Julia Jacklin. This is from Julia's latest album, The Gem. This is Get Away From Me.

0: in the clouds. It's right there. Just hold on to happier times. All right, darling.
1: All right, darling, we will. That is the sound of Ray on WNXP with Happier Times Ahead, taken from the British artist's latest album, This Music May Contain Hope. Before Ray, one of my all-time favourites, the Beastie Boys with Intergalactic. My name is Dan Diggs. Coming up next, originally from Chattanooga, Tennessee, the sound of Isaiah Rashad. From Isaiah's latest album, It's Been Awful. This is MOM, otherwise known as Man on a Mission.

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That track, Picking Dragon's Pockets, taken from the band's latest album, An Eraser and a Maze. Before Modest Mouse, you heard Common with The People. My name is Dan Diggs. Up next, this is new from Poor Poor Rod, new for 2026. Check this out. This is Give It To Me Straight.

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Music from Widow's Peak here on WNXP with that track, If You Change. My name is Dan Diggs. Very excited about this next group coming to Nashville. They'll be here playing at the Blue Room on October the 9th. I'm talking about the New York outfit Chanel Beads. If you'd like to be in with a chance to win a pair of tickets to see Chanel Beads at the Blue Room, then just head on over to wnxp.org/giveaways and all the details are waiting there for you. In the meantime, check this out from Chanel Beads. This is Dust in the Wind.

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1: 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It's red, white, and hit city blue all weekend. 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

That was the very dreamy As I Was by John Vincent III here on WNXP. Before that, Howard Jones with Things Can Only Get Better. My name is Dan Diggs. I feel like on a Sunday afternoon, it's always a good idea to play some Bjork. So let's play probably the most Bjorkiest Bjork track. Check this out. This is It's Oh So Quiet. What a masterpiece.

Love that guitar texture right at the end. That is new music from Sun Little here on WNXP with Whip the Wind, taken from Sun Little's latest album, City Folk. Very excited that Sun Little will be coming to Nashville, playing at the Blue Room on September 26th. If you'd like to be in with a chance to win a pair of tickets to see this show, just head on over to wnxp.org/giveaways and all the details are waiting there for you. Before Sun Little, one of my all-time favourite tracks, Blackalicious with Make You Feel That Way. My name is Dan Diggs. Hope you're enjoying the selection of sounds at this Sunday afternoon. Coming up next, local Nashville music from Mr. Jack Vinoy. Check this out. This is Everest Heights.

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1: Sadly, that is about all the time we've got for today. I'll be back next Sunday from 4 till 6. Looking forward to it already. Soulphonic Sounds with Marquise Munson is up next at 6 p.m. Definitely stick around for that. And I'm going to leave you with this one from Hannah Cohen. This is Golden Chain. Have a great rest of your Sunday, and I'll catch you soon. This is Dan Diggs on 91.1 WNXP. Have a good one.

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My name is Marquise Munson, and thank you so much for tuning in tonight. Got a lot of great soul music for the next 2 hours, and I'm going to do something special because I made a playlist. Now, you're probably thinking to yourself, you always make a playlist. This is the whole point of Soul Phonic Sounds, but I made a playlist of songs I can listen to as I'm barbecuing this summer. So I bought a Blackstone, which I'm very excited about. I was only able to use it once because it's been raining in Nashville a lot lately. So I made a playlist for myself, songs that I remember listening to at barbecues that now I'm going to carry forward to the next generation as I'm preparing to learn how to use my Blackstone. So you're going to hear songs from my barbecue playlist all throughout tonight. And that includes that song from the OJs with Family Reunion. Right now, speaking of barbecue, here is Wendy Renee live at Club Paradise in Memphis, Tennessee. This is featured from a compilation album released from Stax earlier this year. It is live from Memphis and in Los Angeles with a lot of great Stax Records artists, including Wendy Renee performing the song Barbecue.

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I used to think about immature things. You know, like, do you love me? Do you want me? Are you gonna call me like you said you would? Is this really your real phone number? But you know,

Before Kendrick Lamar and SZA sampled that song in 30 for 30, before Rich Boy, Throw Some D's, sampled that song, I was listening to this as a kid at barbecues in Southern California. That song is from Switch with I Call Your Name. My name is Marquise Munson. Thank you so much for tuning in to Soul Phonic Sounds. And I'm playing a lot of songs that I've added to my summer barbecue playlist. So maybe you want to save some of these songs as you're getting ready to barbecue all throughout this summer. Hopefully the rain will stop and then you can actually do that consistently. But I'm making a playlist of all the barbecue themes, and hopefully you hear a song that reminds you of a barbecue. But I watched finally the Earth, Wind, and Fire documentary that is on HBO Max. It is directed by Questlove. It is a great documentary. Honestly, it kind of confirmed a lot of things that I already know about Maurice White, that he is an absolute genius and the brainchild behind everything Earth, Wind, and Fire, from their live performance to even them switching up sonically throughout their careers. But it was a great documentary. They talked to the surviving members of Earth, Wind, and Fire, and a lot of great artists, from Her, Stevie Wonder, who revealed that Earth, Wind, and Fire inspired one of his biggest songs. You have to watch the documentary to find that out. But also Anderson .Paak and Jimmy Jam. Flea is in this documentary. It is really great, so go check it out if you need something to watch this weekend. Here is one of my favorite songs from Earth, Wind, and Fire, Love's Holiday.

So if you are having a summer barbecue, you obviously need all your essentials. You need all the barbecue accessories, your spatula, your apron, propane, charcoal, all that good stuff. But you need to have a great playlist. And this playlist has to consist of something from the Isley Brothers. I don't make the rules. That is just how it is. If you make a barbecue playlist without an Isley Brothers song, honestly, you don't have a barbecue playlist. And it doesn't matter which song it is. It can be Summer Breeze. It can be Between the Sheets. I don't know what kind of barbecue you have, but it can be any Isley Brothers song. But one of my favorites is that one, Footsteps in the Dark, from the Isley Brothers, right here on Soulphonic Sounds. My name is Marquise Munson, and right now, here's another group that you have to have on a barbecue playlist. This is from the Spinners with Could It Be I'm Falling in Love.

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Anytime you go to a barbecue, there's always an aunt or an uncle or both that will add a slow love song on the barbecue playlist. And then they'll come find you, like your uncle will come find you as you're holding a basketball in your hand. This is an exact scenario that I've lived through. And then your uncle would be playing some Teddy Pendergrass in the background, and he'll go to you and say, "What you know about that, youngster? That's grown folks music. You don't know what Teddy talking about, but you're going to understand what Teddy talking about when you get older." And then you're just standing here with the basketball, looking very confused as to what he's actually talking about. And so you just like nod your head, okay, and then you carry on trying to be Kobe Bryant on the basketball court. But then you hit your mid-30s, and then you understand what Teddy talking about. That song, Teddy Pendergrass, Love TKO, wrapping us up, hour number one of Soul Phonic Sounds. We'll continue the soul music at hour number two. Thank you so much for tuning in. My name is Marquise Munson. And as I mentioned, every barbecue playlist has to have some music from the Isley Brothers, but it also has to have the music of Frankie, Beverly, and Maze. And this is one of my favorites. I hear this song every function I've ever been to in my life. Here's Before I Let Go, wrapping us up, hour number one of Soul Phonic Sounds.

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